0: Anderson. 1-0 to Earhart. That's down and away, ball two. As mentioned, first appearance of the series by Enoa. Last pitched on Sunday. Got the start against Sacramento. Went three innings. Two runs, one earned, three hits. Breaking ball for a strike. One career games with the Atlanta Braves for Enoa. Here's the pitch. Broken back ground ball down the third base side as Sanchez has it behind second. He'll skip down the line and touch the base to end the inning. Comets tie at one run, three hits, three left. They go to the fourth even at 1-1. This is Oklahoma City Comets baseball presented by Courtyard by Marriott, Oklahoma City downtown.
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0: Top of the fourth inning, the Comets and the Bees tied 1-1. Here to tell you about it is Logan Berandes.
5: Thank you, Alex. Comets just taking the lead, bottom of the third inning. Garrett McDaniels looking to hold strong. His second inning of work, he'll face Denzer Guzman to start out. McDaniels' first pitch gets away from Robinson, low and away. McDaniels, former Salt Lake Bee, as is his catcher, Chucky Robinson. Game also started by a former Salt Lake Bee, Jake Eater, in the bullpen game. McDaniels, good start this year for OKC. Pitched a 1-2-3 third, included a strikeout looking at Alberto Rios. As the 1-0 is well high. Guzman singled his last time up, a high shallow pop to center that brought home the first run of the game. It's been a great start to the week for Guzman, now 9 hits. McDaniels looked for the strike zone, can't find it there. So 3-0 now the count to the leadoff man in this inning. Both sides already in their bullpen. Salt Lake entered last inning as the 3-0 finally gets the strike zone for McDaniels. Needed just 11 pitches in his first inning of action. Pitched earlier in this series 3 days ago, went 1 2/3. Strikeout and a walk as Guzman hits one high and deep to center field. Earhart chasing it back. He's stopping towards the track and he gets the grab. There's one down. Die just shy of the track. It brings in Donovan Walton, the cleanup man. Walton grounded into a 4-6-3 double play as lone at bat. He goes all the way up to the cleanup spot today. Infield shifted towards the right side for OK.

0: AC as Walton takes one, a touch in. Walton 5 for 12 this week. He's driven in two runs. One oh on the way. Drops low. Talked about this not being the first instance the Comets have had a bullpen game. McDaniels started a bullpen game in the series finale against Tacoma. Didn't go great for him. It's been his lone blow-up outing of the season as a half swing. Walton went around. So first strike of the at-bat for Walton. Some delay as Walton now takes his time out.
1: He was thinking about challenging. The check swing ultimately didn't. Again, we've seen two this week. Both have gotten overturned.
0: It's a very generous system. First week of the ACS system. But Walton not issuing to use it. Salt Lake one challenge left as well, factoring in as this one's popped up shallow center. Earhart in a few steps. Now moving right against it. And there's two away. So Jamer Candelario looking to avoid a 1-2-3. He walked his last time up, the lone walk victim for Jake Eater, who tossed the first two innings today. Open hole between first and second. McDaniels missing on the inner part of the zone. It's been first pitch ball for each of the first three hitters that McDaniels has faced. It's gotten the first two outs, no issue. 1-0 on the way. Drops just high on the curveball. OKC bullpen still silent. 21 pitches for McDaniels. Has gone at least two innings once before as the pitch is in on the hands. So ahead early is Candelario, 3-0. McDaniels started that way to Guzman, forced the flyout. Facing a longtime big leaguer in Candelario. Pitch coming. And the get me over does just that in the sinker. He's played for the Cubs, Tigers, Nationals, Reds, most recently for the Angels. Just a touch under 900 MLB games. It's a 3-1 coming. Holding the swing on a strike. McDaniels starting his walk over to first. Or Candelario, rather. McDaniels has worked the count back full. Has one strikeout so far. Trying for a clean fourth. It's the full count pitch. Taken for strike three. Got him on the sinker, and he battled all the way back from 3-0. And it's another 1-2-3 for Garrett McDaniels. We're still tied at one. Bottom of the fourth coming. 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
0: Comets got out on the board in the bottom of the third inning, looking for more against the Salt Lake bullpen. Bottom three in the Comets order set to start out. Noah Miller, Nick Senzel, Chucky Robinson the first three. Against Enoa in for his first full inning, he takes a strike. Does Miller. Oscar Enoa forced a ground out from Zach Earhart. The lone battery face taking over for Sean Anderson. It's the pitch to Miller. Hard grounder towards second. Missing the diving glove of Taylor. And it's there for a leadoff single. Good start for OKC. Had a strong two-out rally in that third inning. And Noah Miller's got his first hit. Brings up Nick Senzel. Comets bullpen starting to get active once again. Brusdar Gratterall is the arm starting to warm up. Be his second rehab appearance in this ballpark. He's made an appearance in Round Rock as well. For now, Nick Senzel takes the first pitch high from Enoa. It's a bouncy year for Enoa last year. He started with St. Paul, AAA of the Twins. Got released mid-year, spent some time in the Mexican League to finish the year. Signed a minor league deal with the Angels. Started his career split between the Braves and the Twins as this one cut on and missed by Senzel. He is a World Series champion, as you know, with the Atlanta Braves team that won back in 2021. Last pitch in the bigs for the Braves the very next year. Counts even to Senzel. The 1-1 drops low. Comets 5 hits so far in this game. They've all been singles. Miller, the most recent one. Senzel back ahead in the count 2-1. And the offerings hit hard to center. It's chasing Rada back. He's heading towards the track. He makes the running catch. And there's one down as Miller has to go all the way back towards first. Dirt creeping up in the center field track as Rada got there. There's one down for Chucky Robinson. Robinson lined out to Rada in center. He made a sliding grab out there for the first out in the third. First pitch coming at Chucky. Gets away towards the right side. Nearly got by Rios. Enoa, most of his career with the Braves, he had been traded from the Twins for Anthony Recker, Jaime Garcia in 2017 when he was still in the minor leagues. As Robinson takes towards the dirt. Chucky getting the start behind the plate today. Yesterday was Eliezer Alfonso. That's been the duo in recent weeks for the Comets. It's the eighth game for Chucky in a Comets uniform this year as he takes one just high of the zone. So three straight balls to start out the at-bat. Comets have already drawn two walks. They both came against Anderson. The Comets team top three in the PCL and walks drawn. Salt Lake just ahead of them in second. The 3-0 taking for a strike on the slider. Clip the outer part. Seen all fastballs. He went to the slider. The only two pitches we've seen so far from Enoa. The check over to Miller first. Nearly got by Mancini. but he capped it with him. Saw a couple wide pickoff throws yesterday. One that led to an out at second. As time will be called by Chucky. Or I guess just looking for eye contact. Or now they're calling a pitch clock violation. So we've seen a pitch clock violation go against the Comets. That was a strike to Mookie Betts. This time it pays in the Comets' benefit. A walk to get a man on. Two on for James Tibbs. A walk and a strikeout so far for James Tibbs III. Not often do we see a hitter of his caliber in the leadoff spot. There he is today. As Tibbs takes a step out of the way. Ball one as Rios going to check on his pitcher. It's allowed base runners two of the first three hitters that he's faced. So Rios going to have time to talk it over. First time these two have worked together, with Rios making his AAA debut. You know, we're getting a new ball during said meeting. Noah Miller, the runner on at second. Chucky Robinson at first. As the visit just coming to an end. James Tibbs III in the leadoff spot. He had only hit there eight times last year. They all came when he was with Haya Eugene in the Giants system last year. So an unfamiliar spot. Facing Yanoa for the first time as Tibbs, a big swing and a miss. A couple sliders in a row. So it's 1-1 to the DH. Infield playing towards the right side. It's the 1-1 offering a half swing. It was a strike. Brian Van Vranken making the call himself. Tibbs in an early hole. Ryan Ward would be on deck. The battle back from the 1-2 hole. Pitch coming, and that one's inside. Four sliders in a row. Good leads for both runners. Comets have one steal today. That was Jack Sawinski last inning. Now the 2-2. That's taken in the dirt. Another long at-bat forced by Tibbs. Saw eight pitches in his first at-bat of the game that led to the walk. So only the sixth pitch. Full count pitch coming. Tibbs hits one high, hooking foul towards left field. Walton looks at it. It'll go out of play. So the at-bat will keep going. Already 20 pitches for Yanoa, first time we've seen him in this series. So the righty tries again. Full count pitch. Hit to right field. Siri and Rada both chasing for it. Rada, the center fielder, will make the grab. Tagging up will be the lead runner, Noah Miller. He makes it into third, no problem. So a productive out from James Tibbs III. Gets men at the corners for Ryan Ward. Been a good start today for Ward. 2-for-2, a couple singles and a run scored. Now sole possession of second place in the Bricktown era all-time hit leaderboard. Tied it in the first inning, surpassed it in the third. As Ward takes a strike, back to the fastball, nearly at 96. Total of 449 hits in a Comets uniform for Ward. The 0-1, that's well in. Ward trying to keep the inning going for Mookie Betts. Give him an at-bat with men on. Ward's driven in 28 runs this year. Zeno is 1-1. That's Swell out of the zone, opposite batter's box. Ward yet to offer, ahead 2-1. Comets looking to take advantage of the leadoff single from Noah Miller. He's on at third. Robinson still on at first. Now the 2-1. Ward hits one hard towards right field. Siri right there. He makes a light jump and a catch. And the Comets leave two men stranded in this fourth inning. So we're still tied up at one. 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
3: Well, the Comets shortstop, not the only rehabber set to appear today. Bruce Dark Gratterall will make his third appearance in an OKC uniform this year. First appearance went great at Round Rock, a scoreless inning with a strikeout. Ran into trouble in the second game he pitched in the Salt Lake series. It was 4 days ago, pitched two-thirds of an inning, three hits, two earned runs. No strikeouts, no walks. He did get the hold as the pitch taken high to Trey Mancini. So appearance number three for Bruce Dark Gratterall, recovering from right shoulder surgery. As the 1-0, softly grounded towards short, Mookie Betts charging in. The running throw is there. And that gets a loud roar from the Comets faithful. There's one down. So Jose Siri coming in. And for Gratterall, his appearance in Round Rock, where he pitched a scoreless inning, his first appearance since the 2024 World Series. The Dodgers beat the Yankees as the pitch finds the dirt outside to Siri. Siri flew out to right his last time up. Gratterall's pitch popped up. First base side. Robinson chasing it. Won't have a shot. Gratterall, six MLB seasons, mostly with the Dodgers. 188 MLB appearances. So on the 2020 and 2024 World Series winning teams, missed all of last year. It's the 1-1's well high. Pitched in three postseason games in 2024. They all came in the World Series as the pitch is fouled away. Saw time with the Comets that year as well in 24 as he started that year on the Dodgers IL. It's his fourth different season in a Comets uniform as this one's fouled away towards the right side, gets out of the ballpark. So Siri's fouled away three in this at-bat. Now the 2-2 taken away. Went to the sinker. And the count's worked full. Gratterall taking over for Garrett McDaniels. Retired all six batters he faced. Two strikeouts mixed in as this one grounded off the lower body of Siri. Already been seven pitches this at-bat. Bees, both their two hits came in the first inning. That's where they scored their only runs so far. Gratterall looking to set down Siri. His full count pitch, a half swing, he got a piece. As the ball rolls back over to Gratterall, there already is action in the OKC bullpen. Is Gratterall going to try and work through this fifth inning? It's Ronan Kopp starting to loosen up. Pitch number nine in the at-bat. And the 3-2 fouled away again. So Siri not going away. Just three hits this week for Jose Siri. Has struck out five times. So another 3-2. This one's inside for ball four. It's Chucky Robinson trying to argue with Brian Van Vranken that it got a piece. Now Jose Siri was tapping his helmet as he was taking his batting equipment off, but I don't think anything will come out of it. So it is a walk on the 10-pitch at-bat. Brings in Yolmer Sanchez. First walk the Gratterall's allowed with the Comets. Sanchez flew out to right his last time. Tries to lay down a bunt. He can't connect. Goes behind him. Gratterall, his last appearance in the series opener. Just allowed extra base hit after extra base hit. As this one's fouled away again by Sanchez. Also allowed a homer. Candelario, I think they're going to call a... What are they calling here? Catcher's interference?
0: It's a balk.
3: It's
0: no,
3: a balk.
0: Balk, never came set.
3: So it gets a man in scoring position. Gratterall now looking behind at Siri as the pitch is lined the opposite way but foul down the third baseline. Gratterall on that Tuesday outing allowed a homer to Jamer Candelario. Went the opposite field. As part of his two runs during the outing. That was 0-2, a high fly ball to center field, chasing after it Zach Earhart. Near the track, now backing up, he makes the catch. Serial tag up from second, makes it into third without a throw. So Gratterall one out away from getting through this fifth inning. He'll face Alberto Rios. Rios, a strikeout, looking his first AAA at-bat. Makes his season debut tonight. Had been on Salt Lake's development list. Joined the team April 30th after a stint in Arizona. Men on third, two away as the first pitch is down the middle on the sinker. 96 from Gratterall. Rios, a former third-round pick by the Angels 2023 out of Stanford. The 0-1. Hit hard towards left field. That one's deep. Ryan Ward chasing it back. Nears the track. Can't make the catch. That'll bounce towards the wall. One run comes in. Rios on his way towards third as there won't be a throw. So Alberto Rios' first hit in AAA, an RBI triple. And just more trouble from the Salt Lake 9 spot. Gives the Bees a 2-1 lead. It had been Zach Humphries the past couple days. These catchers have come to play. And now it'll be Chris Taylor. It's the first hit allowed by Gratterall. As the one-out walk comes back to haunt him. Taylor just making his way into the box. 0-for-2 in the leadoff spot today. His first pitch finds the zone. Cops still getting loose for OKC. He's hoping for a fresh slate next inning. Now the 0-1 pitch, a half swing. Did not go around. Trying to go to the slider, it goes to one apiece. Gratterall, this will be his 20th pitch. Here's the 1-1. Josh missed the outside part of the zone, tried with the sinker. Alberto Rios on at third after his triple. As the 2-1, just missed low and away. Two triples in this game for Salt Lake. That's two of their three hits. Nelson Rada had one in the first inning as well. So Gratterall in danger of his second walk as his 3-1 will allow it. Missed low of the zone. It's Chris Taylor on for the first time. Second walk for Gratterall. Third for OKC pitching. And that might be the end of the line. Gratterall went 2 1/3 tonight. He went 2 1/3 his last time against the Bees. As the Comets had to make a pitching change. This is Comets Baseball presented by Courtyard by Marriott, Oklahoma City downtown.
0: Okay, for the Spelling Bee Championship, your final word is Schwab Dog.
4: Schwab Dog. Can you use it in a sentence?
0: While I was at the Comets game, I enjoyed a juicy, delicious all-beef Schwab Dog, proud partner of the Oklahoma City Comets.
4: Schwab Dog. Isn't that two words?
0: Just spell it, kid.
4: S-C-H-A.
0: Oh, no, I'm sorry. The correct spelling is... who cares how it's spelled? What matters is how it tastes. Hey, everybody, Schwab Dog's on me. Cheers.
4: Hello? Does this mean I win?
0: No.
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3: Still in the top of the fifth inning. Salt Lake has taken a 2-1 lead. They have men at the corners, two away. Ronan Kopp will be the man on to replace Brusdar Gratterall. He faced five batters, allowed a pair of walks and a triple, which scored the run from Alberto Rios. Kopp trying to get out of the jam. He has been getting better as the weeks have gone on. He tossed 1 2/3 scoreless innings his last time up 2 days ago against the Bees. A strikeout and a walk in that outing as well. He'll face Nelson Rada. Bees getting the heart of their order up. Rada tripled in his first at-bat, came around to score. He's also grounded out today. Playing in at third is Tyler Fitzgerald near the grass. Middle infield backed up. Senzel holding the runner at first. Kopp in his motion. And his first pitch, Rada takes just above the zone. Rada, the Angels' top hitting prospect, second overall per MLB Pipeline. Kopp look towards first. Runners on the move. It's a half swing. No throw from Chucky Robinson. Smokey wasn't covering over at second. So Chris Taylor able to take second. There's two men in scoring position. Now Senzel can back away from first. Kopp's 1-1. Nearly got between the legs of Robinson. So it goes to 2-1. Kopp, 4 of his last 5 appearances, been scoreless. So 2-1. Rada swinging a miss. He's retired 6 of 12 inherited runners this year as Ronan Kopp. Taking the timeout is Rada. His 13th appearance this year so far for Ronan Kopp. He made his AAA debut last year. Split the year between OKC, AA, Tulsa. Has his 2-2 pitch. Swing and a miss for strike three. So Ronan Kopp comes into the game. He strikes out the lone batter he faces. And keeps it a one-run top of the fifth. 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
3: Well, Mookie Betts set to lead off this bottom of the fifth inning. Will be his third at-bat of the day. Alex talked about what his expectations could be for this game. There's a chance this is his last at-bat with the Comets this week, as the first pitch is in for a strike. Tap of the helmet from Betts. So trying to overturn this strike call. First challenge for the Comets today. And Mookie wins it. Gets the crowd excited. Mookie singled his last at-bat. Part of the two-out rally in the third where the Comets scored their run. 1-0 to Betts. Just away on the slider from Enoa. Enoa pitched the fourth inning, allowed a leadoff single. He stranded men at the corners. Came in with two away in the third. Now down 2-0 to Mookie Betts. And the pitch coming. Betts takes the fastball away. So good hitters count for Betts. It's 2-for-5 in his two games with the Comets. Played five innings yesterday at shortstop. This is the fifth inning tonight. Now the 3-0 coming. He's taking for ball four. So Betts draws the four-pitch walk. And he's back on the bases for a second straight at-bat. Second walk for Enoa. Four for Salt Lake pitching. Jack Suwinski looked to bring him home. He scored the lone run today, an RBI single. Brought in Ryan Ward. See Enoa looking behind him. Suwinski takes the strike. Suwinski now at 27 RBIs this year, average above 300. Comets trailing yet again 2-1 after Salt Lake put a run up in the fifth. Not a huge lead for Betts. He is on the move. The pitch is grounded towards third. Fielded by Sanchez. No shot for two. The throw's in time. Betts tries to take the extra bag, and he's there as no one was covering third. Heads up, base running for Mookie Betts. Gets a man on at third on the ground out to the infield.
9: I don't think I've heard a crowd like this get so excited for a play like that. Of course, it's not very often you see it, but just a great read by Betts with Sanchez well off the line at third because of where he fielded that ball.
3: Now gives Tyler Fitzgerald the chance to drive home a run. The entire infield coming in as the pitch taken away. Fitzgerald walked in the third. Was the hero in the near comeback victory yesterday. All two of his homers, all six of his RBI came in last night's game. The 1-0 pitch. Hit up the middle for a base hit. That'll bring home Betts. This game is tied again at two. Make it seven RBI in the last two games for Tyler Fitzgerald. And Mookie's base running, and at bat ago, leads to the RBI single. So in will step Zach Earhart. Looking for his first hit of the day. Strikeout and a flyout in his two at-bats. Fitzgerald now the runner at first. He's on the move. The pitch is outside. No throw from Rios. So the Comets aggressive against Rios in his AAA debut. Already the second stolen base for the Comets. Second for Tyler Fitzgerald this season. This Comets team, middle of the pack in stolen bases this year, now at 32. Salt Lake one less than them. And again in scoring position for the Comets. 1-0 coming to Earhart, taken for a strike in the fastball. Enoa up to 35 pitches today. Sean Anderson got the start. He's taken out in the third. Couple looks at Fitzgerald as the 1-1 pitch is fouled away right side. No chance for Mancini. Earhart, three hits so far this week. Matches his total from the last homestand in Round Rock. Had a hot start, has been slumping over the past few weeks. It's down on Enoa. There's one away in the fifth. Now the 1-2 taken just high. Earhart trying to back his head away from it. It's a man out in the OKC bullpen standing around. Ronan Kopp struck out the lone batter he's faced so far. Some rumblings in the Salt Lake side as well. Pitch clock down to one as the pitch to Earhart's above the zone. Had seen four straight fastballs. Went to the slider as the count goes full. Decent lead for Fitzgerald, loosely covering his Taylor as Earhart pops this one shallow right field. Taylor coming out, Siri in, as Siri, the right fielder, makes the catch. No movement from Fitzgerald. There's two away in the inning. Noah Miller trying to keep the inning going for OKC. He had a leadoff single last time up in the fourth. Stranded on at third. He's one for two today. Gets a very rare start at second base. He and Austin Gauthier have seen their play time cut into this week with bats Kike Hernandez here. As Miller grounds the first pitch, foul first base side. Miller 4 for 11 this week. He's driven in a run. Guzman played behind Fitzgerald at second. As the 0-1 pitch, grounded towards second softly. Taylor is there. Throw to first is in time. So that'll retire the side in the fifth inning, but a run does come across to tie the game on a Tyler Fitzgerald RBI single. This is Comets Baseball presented by Courtyard by Marriott, Oklahoma City downtown.
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3: It's a brand new ball game yet again, tied at 2. 3-4 and 5 coming up. Ronan Kopp looking for a fresh inning. Both sides with arms starting to warm up in their bullpens. Justin Dunn up in the Salt Lake side. Right-hander up for OKC as Denzer Guzman takes the first pitch high. Well, yesterday, Mookie Betts played 5 innings at shortstop. He is still out there to start out this 6th. No defensive changes for the Comets. We'll see what would happen in the bottom half should he come up again. As Guzman is swinging a miss. He would be 5th in the order in the next half inning. Drew a 4-pitch walk in the 5th, came around to score. Counts even to Guzman. He's seen 2 fastballs. He'll foul off another one. Guzman, an RBI single in the 1st. Flew out to center his last time up. Keenan Middleton, the arm that is starting to get loose for the Comets, would be the 5th arm in the game in this bullpen game. 1-2 now from Kopp. Tried to frame outside of the slider. Didn't get the call. Long wait from Robinson. Won't challenge. Comets still have both of them. They've only challenged once today. It was from Mookie Betts in the last half inning. 2-2 now on the way. Grounded towards 3rd. That goes foul. Kopp struck out Nelson Rada. Stranded men at the corners in the 5th inning. It's only at 10 pitches. Was his 10th strikeout of the season. Guzman's fouled off 3 in the at-bat. As another 2-2s away. Went right back to the fastball. Guzman, the Angels' 7th ranked prospect for MLB Pipeline. Made his MLB debut last year. Now the full count pitch is high for ball 4. So Guzman battles back. He was down 1-2. Draws the walk. It's the 1st from Kopp. Gets a man up for Donovan Walton. 4th walk for the Comets pitching that matches Salt Lake. Walton's 0 for 2 so far. As Kopp will work back from the stretch. As Walton takes towards the middle for a strike and the slider. Walton, big league time with Seattle, San Francisco, and Philadelphia. Split time across 2 AAA teams last year. Runner on the move, and it's a near pickoff play. Kopp airmailed it over at 1st, and Guzman will take the extra bag. The ball went all the way towards right field. It was a nifty pickoff move from Ronan Kopp. Had Guzman in his tracks, that throw wasn't even close. And there's a man on at 3rd now, no one out. We've seen a couple errant pickoff throws yesterday go against the Comets. That was a disastrous result. The infield will have to play in. As Kopp's 0-1, a swing and a foul that went off the glove of Robinson. That ball didn't even go off the tip of Senzel's glove. Guzman, the beneficiary. Taking the time out is Walton. He's seen 2 sliders so far. The Comets have not led in this game. They have been tied or played from behind right now, tied. He's trying to hold it after scoring the run in the fifth. Here's Copps 0-2, swing and a foul back. It was a half swing from Walton, just got a piece. The error from Copp on the pickoff throw, first of the game for either side. The 0-2 coming again, swing and a deep fly to left field. That's hooking foul. It will go out of play. Walton, five hits this series. His first year with the Angels system. Played his college ball not far from here at Oklahoma State, former Mariners fifth rounder. As this one gets between the legs of Robinson, and there won't be a play. The wild pitch now from Ronan Copp, and Salt Lake retakes a 3-2 lead.
9: Four free bases. The walk, the air, and the wild pitch.
3: Copp was ahead in the count 0-2. And suddenly brings home the run, and Salt Lake in front yet again. He's still ahead in the at-bat to Walton. Now the 1-2 is a swing and a miss for strike three. It was in the dirt. Chucky Robinson picks up. Throw is in time. So Ronan Copp gets his second strikeout. And there's the first down of the inning. Nothing in play in the first three at-bats for Ronan Copp. It's been two strikeouts and a walk. But four free bases for Guzman. The walk, the errant pickoff throw, and the wild pitch. That's the difference right now. And a fresh slate for Candelario. He swings on the first pitch. It's hit deep to left field. Chasing back after it is Ward. He'll look up, and that one is gone. Second homer of the week for Jamer Candelario. And Salt Lake adds another 4-2 on Candelario's third homer of the year. Two runs across in this inning against Ronan Copp. Scott Hennessy along the dugout steps. He'll start to make his way up. That'll be the end of the day. Well, Copp did his job in the fifth, but saw two men reach in the sixth. Salt Lake takes a 2-1 lead. This is Comets Baseball presented by Courtyard by Marriott, Oklahoma City downtown.
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3: Pitcher number five coming into the game for OKC. So it'll be one away. Keenan Middleton will come into the game in this top of the sixth inning, taking over for Ronan Copp. Middleton, he will be making his 13th appearance of the year, a 3.46 ERA, a 1-0 record. Last appeared 4 days ago against the V's. Got two outs. Didn't allow any sort of base runners. Forced a double play in that one. Seven pitches, six strikes. So face Trey Mancini. Typically see Middleton in these late game scenarios for the Comets. He does have two saves on the year. So see him a little earlier than normal. Mancini 0-2 so far, strikeout and a ground out. First offering from the right. He's away on the slider. Salt Lake retook the lead earlier in this frame, 4-2. Denzer Guzman scored in a wild pitch, and most recently the solo shot from Jamir Candelario. It's holding the swing, Mancini. It was a strike. First two pitchers for the Comets, Jake Eder, Garrett McDaniels, both pitched two innings, allowed a combined one run. Since then, no one's gone more than two outs. Now the 1-1, tried to frame the outside part of the zone, couldn't do it. Middleton, a former Angels draft pick all the way back in 2013. Picked in the third round, he did play for the Angels in the MLB as the pitch is fouled away. Made his MLB debut with the Los Angeles Angels back in 2017, 64 appearances. Pitched for LA from 2017 to the COVID season in 2020. Went on to play for Seattle, Arizona, the White Sox, and the Yankees. Pitch clock was down to one as the 2-2 just getting a piece. Fouling it back is Mancini. Middleton also have plenty of time in Salt Lake, the third former Salt Lake Bees pitcher to appear in this game for the Comets. Played from 2016 to 2019 with the Bees. Now the 2-2 just off the knob. It's fouled back again. Mancini's fouled off 3 in a row against Middleton. His seventh pitch of the at-bat so far. Pitch clock again getting pretty late as the pitch is fouled away again behind Mancini. Tried again on the fastball. Took a bit off, just under 94. So Middleton will try again with a 2-2 count. Pitch coming. Swing and a miss for strike three. So Keenan Middleton picks up his first strikeout. Went to the changeup to finish him off. Two away for Jose Siri. It was well above the zone. Mancini ended up chasing. Siri walked his last time up. Came around to score in the fifth inning. Flew out his other at-bat. Pitch now from Middleton. Tried the outside fastball, couldn't hit.

0: Middleton's 1-1's fouled away right side. So Middleton in search of back-to-back strikeouts to close out this sixth. Comets have seven as a team today. Now the 1-2. Tried inside, couldn't hit. Chucky Robinson will beg to differ. Comets 1-for-1 on challenges today. See if the catcher can win one back. He will. So good job, Chucky. As Keenan Middleton picks up his second strikeout, puts an end to this top of the sixth inning. Salt Lake leading it 4-2. 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
0: Salt Lake turning to the bullpen again in the bottom of the sixth inning. Justin Dunn taking over for Huascar Ynoa. Third arm up for Salt Lake today. Face 8-9-1 in the order. Nick Senzel is first. Senzel first pitches outside. Dunn making his fourth appearance of the season. He's allowed multiple runs in each of his first three outings with Salt Lake. That includes against the Comets 3 days ago. 1-0 to Senzel, finds the zone of the fastball. 3 days ago, 1 2/3 innings, 3 hits, 4 runs, 3 of them earned. 1 strikeout, 2 walks in that relief outing. 1-1 now to Senzel. Tried the outside fastball, couldn't find the zone. First year in the Angel system for Justin Dunn. He's been involved in 2 high-profile trades in his career. His 2-1 pitch, Senzel flies one away right side. Started his career in the Mets system, was traded to Seattle as part of the Edwin Diaz-Robinson Cano trade. As part of the return that gave Seattle Jared Kelnick, Dunn also a part of that. So now his 2-2 pitch, swing and a miss for strike three. So strikes out the first batter he faces. There's one down in the sixth. Then later with Seattle, traded to Cincinnati in 2022, the Mariners got back Eugenio Suarez and Jesse Winker. Since bounced in the White Sox and Royals systems where he split last year. He's now facing Chucky Robinson. The first pitch is an outside strike. Robinson a line out and a walk today. Stranded on at first after getting on in the fourth inning. So the 0-1 is a strike.

0: Robinson not offering it. Consecutive fastballs. Top of the order will follow. Comets trailing by two. Trying to match Salt Lake yet again as Robinson takes one well away on the slider. Salt Lake scored in the fifth. The Comets answered with a run. Very good at responding this year. Robinson still down. The 1-2's just high. Done his big league time with both the Mariners and the Reds. Hasn't played in the big since 2022. Here's his 2-2. That's high of the zone. So Robinson's battled back to work it full. Takes a moment out of the box. The wind and the pitch from Dunn. Hit hard towards right field. Moving over his Siri, he makes the sliding catch. And there's two down. Robinson nearly went the opposite way. But it couldn't drop in as the top of the order will come up. James Tibbs III will start. Got on via a walk in the first inning, but he's 0-2 otherwise. Ryan Ward would follow behind him. Austin Gauthier holding a bat in his hand with Mookie Betts in the three hole. Stunn asking for a new ball. So a momentary pause. Comets have only gone down 1-2-3 once today. That was back in the second. Tibbs takes the first pitch near the middle for a strike at the fastball. Multi-hit game yesterday for Tibbs. Average just below 300 now as he fouls one behind him. And a two-strike hold against Dunn, who's looked good in this sixth. Already has one punch out. His 0-2, swing and a miss for strike three, sets down Tibbs on three pitches. And the Comets go down in order in the sixth inning. Alex Friedman will take back over. Start of the seventh, the Salt Lake leading 4-2. 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
5: Top of the seventh inning, the Comets down 4-2. Four runs, four hits, no errors for Salt Lake. Two runs, six hits, and one error for the Comets. First pitch to Yolmer Sanchez. A strike from Keenan Middleton, who struck out both batters he faced in the sixth. Sanchez is lined out to right and flied out to center. Some defensive changes for the Comets. Here's the pitch from Middleton. He'll pop it up right side towards the Salt Lake dugout. Robinson and Senzel give it a look. It's out of play. Austin Gauthier's replaced Mookie Betts. He'll play at second base. Noah Miller shifts from second base to shortstop. Betts will finish tonight 1-2 with a walk and a run scored. And now in the two games combined, 2-for-5. And again, likely will do it. Nothing and two to Sanchez. Here's the pitch. Elvis high. A lot of fans came out to see Mookie Betts. Certainly gave him a lot of excitement with that first to third running. Back in the fifth inning. A lot of fans wearing Mookie Betts jerseys throughout the crowd, both last night and tonight. The pitch. It's outside and 2-2 to Sanchez. Followed by Rios and Taylor. Middleton's 2-2. Taken for ball three. From 0-2 to full. Pitch to Sanchez. No grounded foul down the first base side. Dodgers just underway at home against the Braves. Blake Snell makes his first start with the Dodgers. Activated off the injured list today, initially slated to pitch one more rehab game with Single A Ontario. But the plans changed, and Snell the start tonight. Corresponding roster move, Brock Stewart, unfortunately, back on the injured list. As the arm is fine, but it is a left foot bone spur as this pitch is hit in the air to the right side and out of play. Unfortunate development there for Brock Stewart, who had just come back. Another roster move today. The Dodgers acquired Charlie Barnes off waivers from the Cubs. 3-2 to Sanchez. Down ball four. Walks the leadoff man. The second straight leadoff walk. Make it four walks the last three innings. And this after the count started 0-2. And on for Alberto Rios, 1-2 with an RBI triple. That's on the right side of the plate. First pitch from Middleton showing bunt. It'll take outside. 4-2 Salt Lake. Bees scored one in the first. Comets tied in the third. Both teams with one in the fifth before Salt Lake scored two in the sixth. Next pitch showing bunt again, and it's outside again. Behind Rios 2-0, Chris Taylor's on deck. Here's the pitch from Middleton. Called for a strike on the outer edge of the plate. Charlie Barnes has appeared in 10 career Major League games, most recently one appearance this year with the Cubs. A lot of time over in Korea. Throw to first, checking on Sanchez, who's safe. He will join Oklahoma City. Left-handed pitcher. Sanchez will go. Now Middleton steps off. Throw to second is in time. Middleton able to cleanly step off the rubber, turn and throw to second to Gauthier, puts the tag on Sanchez. So now the base is empty, one out, 2-1 to Rios. Corresponding 40-man roster move to get Charlie Barnes on the 40-man was putting Tommy Edmond on the 60-day injured list. The pitch down and away. That's not much of a surprise, though, is Edmond still not close to returning. Behind at 3-1 to Rios and the pitch. Fouled out of play behind the plate. Between the active players or active pitchers specifically on the 40-man roster and those on the 60-day injured list, it is now 29 pitchers the Dodgers have in the system. Here's the 3-2. Breaking ball call for strike three. So Middleton's kind of flip-flopped here. He gets ahead of Sanchez, walks him, falls behind Rios, strikes him out, two down. He has struck out three of the four batters he has faced tonight. Comets trail 4-2 in the seventh. Chris Taylor at the plate batting right. Pitches outside. Braves take a quick 1-0 lead on the Dodgers. A 1-0. It's outside for ball two. Tough day, for the Bees parent club, the Angels. They lose 14-1 in Toronto. Toronto with 20 hits in that game, including three homers. Here's the 2-0. Just missing outside. Taylor struck out of the first, ground out in the third, walked in the fifth. Now we got time. Brandon Valenzuela, early Ernie Clement, Jesus Sanchez all hit home runs for Toronto. Mason Fluharty the win. Jack Kochanowicz the loss. Three-0 to Taylor. He'll swing and cut through a fastball. Bees trying to win back-to-back games and put themselves in position for a potential series win tomorrow afternoon. Here's the pitch. He'll foul it off, full count. Three and two to Taylor, the pitch. Swing, and a miss for strike three. Another instance where Middleton falls behind but comes back to get a strikeout as he has struck out four of the five batters he has faced. No runs, no hits, none left. Time to stretch and sing Oklahoma with the Dodgers, or the Comets down 4-2. This is Oklahoma City Comets baseball presented by Courtyard by Marriott, Oklahoma City downtown.
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5: First pitch in the bottom of the seventh, Ryan Ward's a strike. Comets down by two at 4-2. Ward tonight, 2-for-3 with the runs scored. He'll be fouled by Gauthier and Sawinski. Justin Dunn had a 1-2-3 sixth inning on 14 pitches. His next to Ward is low. One. That's down from Dunn. Comets one run each in the third and the fifth. They have left eight runners on base tonight. 2-1 from Dunn. He'll foul it down. Two. Swing and a miss at a changeout. Dunn has struck out three of the first four he has faced. There's one away in the seventh. Austin Gauthier batting right. Here's the pitch from Dunn. Called for a strike. Gauthier entering in the top of this inning, replacing Betts. Batting at 238, two homers, 13 RBI the pitch. It's a fly to shallow center field. Rada coming in. It's going to land in front of him for a base hit. Gauthier will be aboard with one out for Jack Sawinski. Comets down by two in the seventh. Sawinski tonight, 1-3 with an RBI. Pitch from Dunn. Down and in. Comets now out hitting the Bees. 7-4 tonight. They have been largely out hit for the series, though. Well, the Comets enter tonight with a 3-plus run inning in 7 straight games. There goes Gauthier. The pitch swung out and missed. Throw down to second on a bounce. Now it's going to carom off Gauthier in the left center field. Gauthier will stop at third. So stolen base plus an error.
0: Haven't been a ton of games where the Comets have been aggressive on the base paths. But already three steals now.
5: A runner third, one out. Good chance for the Comets at the very least to cut the deficit to one. 1-1 to Sawinski, the pitch. Down and in from Dunn. Sawinski struck out of the first. RBI single to third, grounded out of the fifth. Guzman will shade him towards the middle. Sanchez well off the line at third. Next pitch from Dunn. All for a strike. Two to Sawinski. He'll swing, hit a ball well, deep left center field. Walton going back, still moving, to the wall. It is gone, and the game is tied. Jack Sawinski's ninth home run of the year is even the score in the seventh. He stays red hot. It's 4-4. Sawinski opposite field, out to left center. It is the Comets' sixth home run of the series, the last five of which have all been with at least one runner on base. The Sawinski blast, a home run brought to you by Warren Catt. The pitch to Tyler Fitzgerald, taken low. Any job, any size, any time. Warren Catt, the official home run partner of the Oklahoma City Comets. Tyler Fitzgerald, 1-2, with an RBI single to walk. Pitch from Dunn is high. Third time tonight, the Comets have tied the game. Two out of Fitzgerald. And missed a little bit. Maybe higher away, 3-0. First home run allowed by Dunn in his limited time with Salt Lake. You get a three RBI night for Jack Sawinski. Here's the 3-0. Taking high ball four. Go ahead, run's going to be on with one out in the seventh. Second walk drawn by Fitzgerald tonight. Mound visit coming up for Salt Lake. And the Comets bullpen, left-hander Antoine Kelly, who also pitched last night. Comets having to piece it together yet again with another bullpen game. Third straight week they've had to have one. Zach Earhart going to be the batter when play commences. It's Earhart trying to break out of what's now become about a three-week funk. After such a strong start to the season. Tonight, it is now 8 of 64 in his last 16 games. Strike out of the second, force out with the bases loaded, 10 the third, and then a fly out of the fifth. He bats right. Taylor to the middle of the pitch. Skips in front of the plate, stopped by Rios. Game is tied 4-4 after the Jack Sawinski two-run homer. One ball and no strikes to Earhart, the pitch. Breaking ball missed outside, 2-0. Dunn sets at the top of his letters. Here's his pitch. Swing and a miss at a slider. Well, he saw Fitzgerald steal a base earlier tonight, as you heard Logan say, three steals in the game, including one this inning for the Comets. And we'll see if maybe they try it here, get that go-ahead run into scoring position, 2-1 to Earhart. There he goes. Not a great jump. The pitch is strike. Throw down to second, though, is late. Second steal for Fitzgerald, the fourth of the night for the Comets in second of the inning. Left-hander Taylor Saucedo warming in the Tacoma bullpen. Or excuse me, for the Salt Lake bullpen. I'm so used to him being on Tacoma the last few years. Two balls and two strikes to Earhart. Pitch from Dunn. Down and outside, a full count. Noah Miller's on deck. Comets have not led in this game. A full count to Earhart. Here's the pitch from Dunn. Down and away, ball four. Four straight getting on here in the seventh. Be two aboard for Noah Miller. Miller's 1-3 tonight. Comets so far 3 of 11 with runners in scoring position in this game. Miller, a switch hitter, bats left. Here's the pitch from Dunn. Called for a strike down to the zone with a fastball. Miller, a ground out of the second, single of fourth, ground out of the fifth. Guzman shaded to the middle. Sanchez about 30 feet off the line at third. And a snap off by Dunn. Oh, it's a balk. And now runners are at second and third with one out. A huge balk. It looked like he started a little bit forward and then snapped off. Nothing in one to Miller. The infield has come in. Here's the pitch. Down and inside. One ball, one strike to Miller. Done with the pitch. Down and in. It's going to get past Rios. Here comes Fitzgerald. He scores the go-ahead run. Both teams uncorking a wild pitch to allow a run to score in this game. And the Comets have their first lead tonight. And there it is, the eighth straight game with an inning of three or more runs. So they lead 5-4. Fitzgerald scores. Earhart to third. And now the free base is really piling up for the Comets this inning. 2-1 to count to Miller the pitch. He'll swing and a fly ball to left field. Walton coming over to his right is going to make the catch. Here comes Earhart. Here comes the throw from Walton. Not going to be in time as Earhart slides in head first. A sack fly by Noah Miller extends the lead to 6-4. So make it six straight games with an inning of four or more runs. And eight straight with six runs or more overall. Now Nick Senzel, the batter, in from the right side. Here's the pitch. Up and in near his head. He hits the deck as the pitch goes towards the backstop. Now Dunn immediately is looking towards Senzel, tapping his chest. The base is now empty. This inning started with a strikeout by Ward. Gauthier singled. He stole second, went to third on a throwing error on the play. Two-run home by Sawinski. Fitzgerald walked. He stole second. Earhart walked. They advanced on a balk. Then a wild pitch advanced the runners 90 feet again. And I believe Senzel's just been given an automatic strike. Now, Dunn had stepped off the rubber. He can do that with, as long as he starts his motion with less than, or I should say before the clock expires. But Senzel started to step out with only 4 seconds on the clock. Again, you have to be ready to hit with 8 seconds left on the clock. So Scott Hennessy is talking things over with Brian Van Vranken. Or maybe not. Maybe it's just the time was called. I never saw him signal time. It appears to still be 1-0, and now the pitch down and outside. See if Van Vranken flashes the count. Well, to our knowledge, it's now 2-0. There's the pitch from Dunn. There's a strike. Senzel ground out of the second, lined out the center of the fourth, and struck out of the sixth. Dunn's 2-1. Swinging a ground ball left side, backhanded by Guzman with his right foot on the grass. Throws to first wide. That's going to get past Mancini. And Senzel's going to reach. We'll see how the play is scored. The inning will continue for the Comets. We're going to have a pitching change coming up for the Bees. It is an Aaron Guzman. And the Comets have taken the lead here in the seventh, still batting with a runner on and two out. Step aside for the pitching change. This is Oklahoma City Comets baseball presented by Courtyard by Marriott, Oklahoma City downtown.
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5: Out of the seventh inning, the Comets have taken a 6-4 lead with four runs in the inning. Got a runner at first with two out. New pitcher, left-hander Taylor Saucedo. His 13th appearance, 0-1 with one save. 14 and two-thirds innings, 7 runs, 12 hits, 11 walks, 15 strikeouts. He'll inherit Nixon Zal at first after a throwing error by Denzer Guzman, the second error of the inning by the Bees. Justin Dunn threw 30 pitches in the inning before exiting, 44 overall after a quick and clean six, ran into trouble here in the seventh. Robinson's hit the ball well twice tonight. There's been a line out to center, a line out to right. He's also walked. Robinson, right-handed hitter. Pitch from Saucedo. Swinging a weak ground ball, left side. Saucedo far off the mound, has it, fires to first, and a dig by Mancini to get him out of the inning. Great scoop by Mancini, saves the Bees here in the seventh. The Comets, though, take the lead. They get a total of four runs on two hits. There are also two walks, a wild pitch, a balk, two errors, and one runner left. We go to the eighth. Comets ahead 6-4. It's Oklahoma City Comets Baseball, presented by Courtyard by Marriott, Oklahoma City downtown.
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5: Top of the eighth inning, it's a call of the bullpen brought to you by SoFi. Left-hander Antoine Kelly will pitch for a second consecutive game. Yesterday, Kelly throwing 26 pitches in one inning. I would imagine this could be just maybe a three-batter appearance. Ronna Guzman and Walton coming up. Comets have their first lead tonight. Toronto 1-3 with a triple and a run scored. Left on left matchup with Kelly. The first pitch to Rana showing bunt. It's back towards Kelly. He's got it. He'll turn and throw to first. One pitch, one out. A firm bunt right back to Kelly. Base is empty. One down for Guzman. Keenan Middleton, a great outing tonight. Hitting in two-thirds. No runs or hits. He walked one, struck out four. 32 pitches for Middleton, 19 strikes. It's another double-digit strikeout game for the Comets pitching staff, eighth in the last 12. Denzer Guzman batting right. Here's the pitch from Kelly. Down and in. Guzman, an RBI single the first, flied out in the fourth, walked and scored in the sixth. Fitzgerald will play close to the line at third, the pitch. Breaking ball lands for a strike. Resetting the challenges, one remaining for Salt Lake, two for the Comets. One ball in it, one strike to Guzman. Here's the pitch from Kelly. A breaking ball foul out of play behind the plate. Kelly last night, it was two hits, one of which an infield single. And a walk and a strikeout again. 26 pitches thrown. Back at it tonight. 1-2 the count to Guzman. Walton on deck. Here's the pitch from Kelly. Swing and a miss for strike three. Gets him on a breaking ball down and in. Two away for Donovan Walton. Warming in the Comets bullpen, right-hander Carlos Duran. Walton batting left. Here's the pitch from Kelly. Fouled it off to the left side. Walton's 0-for-3. Hit into a double play in the first. Fly down the fourth. Struck out of the sixth. Comets ahead 6-4 in the eighth. Walton will ask for his batter timeout. Nothing in one to Walton. Here's the pitch from Kelly. Fastball strike two. Kelly looking to send this game to the bottom of the eighth with the Comets still up by two. No balls, two strikes to Walton. Now Kelly delivers home. Lays off a breaking ball down and outside. Albuquerque looking to win and eighth straight tonight. They lead in Sugarland 10-8 in the eighth. It's seven home runs at Constellation Field tonight. 1-2 to Walton. Candelario's on deck. Here's the pitch. Takes a slider down and outside. Albuquerque homers by Blaine Krim is fifth. Emile Machine is fourth. Cole Carrig is third. Two balls, two strikes to Walton. Kelly will deliver home. Swinging a flare on left side over the head of Fitzgerald in left field. Base hit. Walton will bring the tying run to the plate in Candelario. Homered his last time up.
0: He had the last hit for the Bees up until that single for Walton. The bullpen for the Comets had done a great job locking the lineup down.
5: Now, figured it might just be three batters the minimum for Kelly tonight, given his workload yesterday. And he did a really good job tonight. Kind of an unfortunate ending. Ball was not hit hard, but Walton able to put it in play with two strikes. So it's the Comets in front 6-4 here in the eighth. Candelario coming up is the tying run. We'll take a break. 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
5: Top of the eighth inning, the Comets in front at 6-4. Right-hander Carlos Duran has faced the tying run to the plate, and Jamer Candelario, Duran's 14th appearance, no record, one save, 12 and two-thirds innings, 10 runs, 13 hits, 12 walks against 16 strikeouts. Candelario tonight, 1-2 with a home run and a walk. It's going to be the first time he bats left-handed tonight. First three plate appearances all from the right side. Walk in the second, strikeout of the fourth, home run of the sixth. First pitch from Duran. It's a slider for strike one. 6-4 Comets in the eighth. Just took the lead last inning with four runs. A one. It's down and outside. Duran last pitching on Wednesday. He struck out. His only two batters faced. One ball and one strike to Candelario. Here comes the next pitch. Swing and miss it. A fastball, 98. 1-2 now to Candelario. On the runner at first. One ball, two strikes. And the next from Duran. Down and away with a slider. In the bullpen game tonight for the Comets, Duran is pitcher number 7. Eater, McDaniels, Granter, Alcott, Middleton, Kelly, now Duran. Two balls, two strikes. Now the pitch from Duran. Swings, hits a fly ball, right center. Earhart back on the track. He's got it. And that will end the inning. Got my man. No runs, one hit, one left. Heading the bottom of the eighth. The Comets still in front, 6-4. 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
5: Comets trying to add to a 6-4 lead of the eighth. James Tibbs, the third, leads off against Saucedo. Left-hander's first pitch, swung out and missed. Saucedo using just one pitch to end the seventh inning, a ground out by Robinson. Got something loose in the field and left. It's going to have to be taken care of. Tibbs 0 for 3 with a walk tonight. Orton Gauthier due up next. No one from Saucedo. Downstairs. So a lot of Saucedo last few years with Tacoma. Always seemed to stymie Oklahoma City. Here's the pitch. Breaking ball is down. 12 games with Salt Lake, one up with the Angels as well this year. It's 2-1. That one is high. First appearance of the series for Saucedo. Fact is, first game in 10 days. Here's the 3-1. Swing and a miss at a fastball. Excuse me. First game in 6 days as he had pitched with the Angels on May the 3rd. Pitch is lifted foul out of play to the left side. Option back to Salt Lake 2 days later. Three, two. Foul out of play behind the plate. Saucedo with 149 career major league appearances, primarily with Seattle. Also tied with Toronto. Here's the 3-2. That's high ball four. Tibbs will draw a walk to start off the bottom of the eighth. Totals for Justin Dunn, inning in two-thirds. Four runs on two hits, two walks, three strikeouts. 44 pitches, 23 strikes. Runners on for Ryan Ward, who's 2-for-4 tonight. Fourth time Comets put the leadoff man on. Only scoring once in the first three. Here's the pitch to Ward. Called for a strike. It was Taylor Saucedo striking out Ryan Ward to end the 2025 season at Cheney Stadium in Tacoma. A throw to first. Now, Stayery Ruiz had collected a hit the batter before. I was like, dang it. Kind of a bummer of the way the season ended, given the way Ward performed his MVP campaign. The pitch swung out and missed. It's nothing and two. Let's go, Guzman shaded towards the middle for the left-handed hitter. Here's the pitch. Missed outside from Saucedo. It'll be Rios out to talk with Saucedo. Talking about that Albuquerque-Sugarland game before, it is now 10-10. Now, if that game was played in Albuquerque, you'd think, okay, it's just another day in Albuquerque. But it is extremely rare to see a game like that in Sugarland. Sugarland home runs tonight by Tommy Sacco Jr., Kevin Biggio, Daniel Johnson, and CJ Alexander. And 10-10 game as they start the ninth inning. One-two pitch, fouled off. El Paso's got a 3-2 lead over Tacoma. Clay Dungan, three-run homer the fourth inning, putting the Chihuahuas on top. For the Rainiers, Hogan Windisch, what a name. It's his first home run. The pitch is swung out of his for strike three. And Ward will be down for the first out of the eighth. Up Austin Goth here, singled and scored his first at bat. Goth here batting right. Pitch from Saucedo. Downstairs. No action. The Comets bullpen will be Duran at least to start the ninth inning. Comets will lead by at least two. Going to take three of the last four here against the Bees. One ball in it. No strikes to Gauthier. Saucedo's pitch. That's outside. Sacramento and Reno are scoreless in the second inning, and they're just about to get underway. Las Vegas hosting St. Paul in interleague play. The other interleague series between Round Rock and Durham. The pitch is high, and Round Rock snaps their eight-game losing streak as they win 5-3. Home runs by Aaron Zavala and Richie Martin. Zavala's second, Martin's third. 3-0 to Gauthier, taken for a strike. After the Express only get an inning and two-thirds from starter Ben Anderson, the bullpen combines to pitch 7 1/3 scoreless. And strikeout 11. 3-1, swings and ricochets off the glove of Rios. Announced crowd tonight of 10,050, largest attendance of the season, largest since July 4th last year. Breaking pitch, could have missed outside, second walk of the inning. Put two on for Sawinski. Comets trying to add on to a 6-4 lead. Sawinski 2-for-4, had a game-tying two-run homer last time up. Up to 9 home runs. That's from the left side of the pitch. Inside and plunked him. Got him either his shoulder or his upper arm. And got him in his arm. That's going to load the bases for Tyler Fitzgerald. Well, we saw Fitzgerald hit a grand slam last night. The Comets are up to 4 Grand Slams. They have already exceeded their 2025 Grand Slam total. Had 3 last year. First and down visit coming up for Salt Lake. And series finale tomorrow, 2:05. The pitching matchup will be the same we had in the opener on Tuesday. Left-hander Logan Allen for the Comets. Right-hander Caden Dina for Salt Lake. Our coverage will begin at 1:50 with the on-deck show. And remember, to celebrate Mother's Day, a chance for all moms to run the bases after the game, along with all kids 12 and under. Fitzgerald tonight, 1-2, an RBI single, two walks and a run scored. Infield begins to come in for Salt Lake. Fitzgerald batting right, the pitch. Swings, it's a fly ball to right. Siri is lining it up. He'll make the catch. Here comes Tibbs. Here comes the throw from Siri. It's going to be way off to the left. And a sack fly by Tyler Fitzgerald will make it a three-run game. Didn't waste any time getting the ball in.

0: Hit here by Earhart in the comments would really be in business. Here's the pitch. He'll swing and foul it off. It's now Gauthier at third and Sawinski at second. 7-4, the Comets lead. They've reached seven runs for the seventh time in the last eight games. Earhart a strike out of the second, force out to leave the bases loaded in the third, flying out in the fifth, walked and scored in the seventh. Here's the 1-1. Swing and a miss. Off speed, down and in. The Bees in the top of the ninth inning. And Mancini, Siri, and Sanchez do up. And now Earhart will ask for his batter timeout. Now the 1-2. Breaking ball low. Braves extending their lead to 5-0 in Dodger Stadium. Blake Snell throwing 77 pitches over three innings. The 2-2 popped it up. And it'll be into shallow right field. Taylor, second baseman, arms out, calling for it. And he'll make the catch and end the inning. Comets tack on a run. Coming on no hits, they benefit from two walks and a hit batter. They'll go to the ninth with a 7-4 lead. It's Oklahoma City Comets baseball presented by Courtyard by Marriott, Oklahoma City downtown.
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5: Top of the ninth inning, Comets ahead at 7-4. Comets do have a defensive change. Michael Ciani has replaced Ryan Ward in left field. Trey Mancini at the plate. He bats right. First pitch from Duran. It'll be called for strike one. Again, straight change. Ciani for Ward. Duran got the final out of the eighth inning. Mancini's 0 for 3 tonight. Here's Duran's pitch. Swing and a miss at a slider. No balls, two strikes to Mancini. Next pitch from Duran. Gonna miss outside. Mancini, Siri, Sanchez, if anyone gets on Rios. One ball, two strikes to Mancini. Duran will set and deliver home. Grounded towards the middle. Gauthier backhands, throws over to first in time. Nice play by Gauthier to left side of second base. With Miller.

Langmore to pull. Gauthier, good job to range over. Jose Siri, the batter, 0 for 2 of the walk. First pitch to Siri. Down and outside. 7-4 Comets, one out in the ninth. Siri lined out to right in the second, walked and scored in the fifth, struck out on an overturned pitch for strike three in the sixth. The 1-0, called for a strike, fastball on the outer edge. One ball and one strike. Gauthier again will shade the middle of the pitch. Call for strike two, I believe. Like Siri might have swung at it as well. So ahead of Siri and a ball and two strikes here with one down in the ninth. Siri will ask for his batter timeout. Duran with his pitch at 1-2. Here it comes to Siri. Swing and a miss at a fastball. Two down in the ninth inning. Strikeout number 12. Base is empty for Yolmer Sanchez. He's 0-2 with a walk. Sanchez, a switch hitter batting left. First pitch from Duran. Fly ball left side, going to get out of play, foul. It's nothing at one. Sanchez a line out to right in the second. Fly out to center of the fifth. Walk in the seventh. The Comets ahead 7-4 in the ninth. Trailed 1-0, 2-1 and 4-2 in this game for a four-run seventh and an added one in the eighth. So far, I've limited the Bees to 5 hits tonight. Nothing at one. The count to Sanchez. Here's the pitch from Duran. Swing and a miss. And an off-speed pitch. It's 0-2. Duran comes set and nothing and two. Here's the pitch to Sanchez. Down and in with a, you know, was categorized as a sinker. And Duran looking like he'd have a little issue with pitch calm here. We have two strikes and two outs in the ninth inning. Comets will be charged a mound visit here. Now, Robinson says, I might as well just go out and talk to him. They lead 7-4. Two away in the ninth.

0: One ball and two strikes to Sanchez. Duran coming set. Now his pitch. Oh, a little bit high. Comets won't challenge. I mean, they have two left. If Robinson thought it was close, he would have. But it did miss high. Now 2-2. Next pitch from Duran. That's high outside. A full count. Rios is on deck. Setting at 3-2. Now his payoff pitch. Yanks it high and to the right side. It's up there forever. It's going to land in the seats. Down in front of the slider. It's me, and sometimes, you know, look, I'm just the radio guy, but I think in these situations, sometimes you just keep it simple. You challenge with a fastball in the zone, you get beat, you get beat. 3-2 to Sanchez. Next pitch from Duran. Swings, and it's a liner in the right field. He went with a slider. It's going to be a base hit. Will continue for Rios. Rios 1-3 with an RBI triple. Comets ahead at 7-4 here in the ninth inning. Rios will bat from the right side. First pitch from Duran. It's a slider, strike one. Struck out of the third, RBI triple in the fifth, strike out of the seventh. 7-4, the Comets lead the ninth inning. Gauthier plays the right-handed hitter in the middle, Fitzgerald near the line. It's nothing and one. Here's the pitch. Swinging a liner pulled foul, and now it's 0-2. Comets have the bees down to two strikes and two outs again here in the ninth inning. A post-game drone show awaits. Owen to Rios. Pitch from Duran. Swing and a miss to the slider. That'll do it. Comets winners 7-4. They score five runs between the seventh and eighth innings. And we'll come back tonight to beat Salt Lake. They take a 3-2 lead in the series and have now won three of the last four games. So we'll take a break and start the post-game report as OKC 7-4 win here on Star Wars Night. Is Oklahoma City Comets Baseball, presented by Courtyard by Marriott, Oklahoma City downtown.
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4: It's time for the post-game report. 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
0: Comets winners tonight, 7-4 over Salt Lake. And they rely on a bullpen game, and probably the best pitch of the four bullpen games they've had to use so far this season, as they strike out 13 in this game tonight. And again, win it 7-4. They were down 4-2 in the seventh. Come back and win. They have now won three of the last four in this series. They'll have a chance for a series win tomorrow afternoon. Comets get their 20th win of the year. They also match their high watermark at two games over 500. At 20-18, the Bees will drop to 16-22. Comets 7 runs, 8 hits, 1 error. They left 11 on base. The Bees 4 runs, 6 hits, 2 errors, and they are limited, or I should say held to leaving 5 on base. The winning pitcher tonight will be Keenan Middleton. Faced 5 batters, struck out 4 of them, all throwing an inning and 2/3 scoreless. He is 2-0. The loss will go to Justin Dunn. Dunn falls to 0-2, and Carlos Duran, the final 4 outs, two of which on strikeouts, gets his second save of the year. 3 hours and 9 minutes, the time of the game tonight. 10,050, a season-high attendance, not only for Star Wars night, but for Game 2 of the Mookie Betts Rehab Assignment. Recapping tonight's game, Salt Lake very quickly takes the lead in the first with one out. Nelson Rada triple. Very next batter, Denzer Guzman, a bloop RBI single to shallow center, and it put the Bees in front at 1-0. Comets tie it in the bottom of the third. They had 3 straight two-out hits, last of which by Jack Sawinski. So it was 1-1 at that point. They would end up leaving the bases loaded in the third. Salt Lake reclaims the lead in the fifth inning on a two-out RBI triple by Alberto Rios. So Salt Lake goes ahead at 2-1, but the Comets respond in the bottom of the fifth. First, it was Mookie Betts drawing a leadoff walk. He goes from first to third on a ground out to the left side of the infield, and then scores on a Tyler Fitzgerald RBI single as the Comets even the score 2-2. However, Salt Lake responds in the top of the sixth inning as Denzer Guzman basically handed a run. He walks, then he takes off for first. Ronan Kopp on a pickoff attempt throws it away. Guzman ends up at third, and then he scores on a wild pitch. So Salt Lake just spotted a run there. And then later in the inning, Javer Candelario with a home run. So it was 4-2, Salt Lake. That was still the score in the bottom of the seventh inning when Austin Gauthier singled and Jack Sawinski followed with a game-tying two-run homer. A pair of walks followed. Then there would be a balk and a wild pitch. That allowed the go-ahead run to score. And then Noah Miller, a sack fly, adding on. As the Comets lead it 6-4. And then in the eighth inning, two walks and a hit batter load the bases for Tyler Fitzgerald, who had a sacrifice fly, making it 7-4. Over the final three innings, the Bees, they did get a base runner on every inning, but never had anyone advance in a scoring position. And for the Comets, who, especially in this series, really all year, but this week, especially against Salt Lake, just there have been so many at-bats and plate appearances with runners in scoring position. Tonight, it was only 4. So good job by the Comets not letting Salt Lake really string anything together if they got guys on base, as OKC wins it 7-4 here tonight. We'll be back with a look around the PCL and the Dodgers organization. 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
9: Comets with a ride on the party train tonight, 7-4 over Salt Lake. Let's go around the rest of the PCL in interleague play. Round Rock snaps an 8-game losing streak. They win in Durham 5-3. Express homers by Aaron Zavala, who's second. Richie Martin is third. The Round Rock bullpen throws 7 1/3 scoreless innings while striking out 11. Winning pitcher was Austin Bergner. He's 1-2 in the loss, or the save to Mason Thompson, his second. Wild one at Constellation Field in Sugar Land. Sugar Land wins for the first time in the series. They beat Albuquerque 11-10. As, again, the teams combined for 7 home runs tonight, which, again, if that game was in Albuquerque, it's still a high amount, but you wouldn't really think twice about it. In Sugar Land, that is an eye-opener. 21 runs, 27 hits tonight between the Isotopes and the Space Cowboys. The Space Cowboys win it in the bottom of the ninth inning on a Tommy Sacco Jr. RBI single. Sacco homered earlier in the game. His first home run with Sugar Land this year. Kevin Biggio is third. Daniel Johnson is first. C.J. Alexander is ninth for the Isotopes. Blaine Crim is fifth. Emile Machine is fourth. And second straight day with a homer. Cole Carrick is third. It snaps Albuquerque's 7-game win streak. The winning pitcher tonight for Sugar Land was Olimber Santa. Sammy Peralta taking the loss for Albuquerque. Tacoma is in front of El Paso, 5-3 in the sixth inning. Tacoma home runs by Patrick Wisdom, his 10th, after he had had a stint. I believe he's on rehab assignment right now. But Wisdom's 10th home run in PCL play this season. Hogan Windisch hits his first. Clay Dungan is his 4th home run of the season for El Paso. Sacramento's got a 2-0 lead on Reno. That game is now entering the top of the fourth. Buddy Kennedy is connected on home run number 4 this year for the River Cats. St. Paul out in Las Vegas in interleague play, and St. Paul's got a 2-0 lead in the first inning. Los Angeles Dodgers at home against Atlanta, and they trail 5-0 in the fifth. Blake Snell in a season debut can only last 3 innings tonight. Gives up 5 runs, 4 earned, 6 hits, 2 walks, 5 strikeouts through 77 pitches. Meanwhile, Spencer Strider has thrown 4 scoreless innings while striking out 6 for the Braves. The Dodgers have 1 hit. It was courtesy of Will Smith. In the Dodgers minor league system, Double-A Tulsa wins in Arkansas 4-2. Tulsa gets a home run by Zaire Hope. That is his 6th of the year. Winning pitcher was Lucas Wempf. Kelvin Ramirez, the final 2 innings to get his 2nd save of the season. High in Great Lakes, rained out in Lake County. And Single-A Ontario leads in Rancho Cucamonga 3-2. That game is in the 3rd. We'll take a break, come back with the Comets play of the game and a preview of tomorrow's series finale, the Mother's Day matinee. 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
9: Comets winners tonight. Final score of 7-4 over Salt Lake. Let's take a look at tonight's play of the game. We go back to the bottom of the seventh inning. At the time, Comets were down 4-2. And following it, Austin Gauthier single. Jack Sawinski at the plate. 2-2 to Sawinski. He'll swing. Hit a ball well. Deep left center field. Walton going back. Still moving. To the wall. It is gone and the game is tied. Jack Sawinski's ninth home run of the year is even the score in the seventh. He stays red hot. It's 4-4. And the Comets were just getting started. Again, they would add on three more runs after that between the seventh and eighth and win 7-4. Sawinski's game-tying two-run homer is the play of the game. So the Comets will look to win the series tomorrow afternoon. Again, it is a 2:05 Mother's Day start. A family Sunday as well. Gates open at 1 o'clock. Select players available for autographs on the concourse before the game. And then following the game, not only chances always for kids 12 and under to run the bases, but for all moms to be able to run the bases as well. Tickets are available at 405-288-2150 or OKCComets.com. Our pitching matchup will be the same as it was on Tuesday. Left-hander Logan Allen for the Comets against right-hander Caden Dana of the Bees. Our live coverage begins at 1:50 here on 1340 The Game, 1340thegame.com and the iHeartRadio app. Comets winners over Salt Lake 7-4, 7 runs, 8 hits, and 1 error for OKC, 4 runs, 6 hits, and 2 errors for the Bees. Winning pitcher tonight, Keenan Middleton is 2-0. Justin Dunn, the loss, he's 0-2. Carlos Duran, his second save. With the win, the Comets are now 20-18. The Bees will fall to 16-22. I want to thank our producer and engineer. That is Jeff Gaddy back in our 1340 studios. And Alex Friedman saying good night from Chickasaw Bricktown Ballpark. Thanks as always for joining us. You've been listening to Oklahoma City Comets Baseball, presented by Courtyard by Marriott, Oklahoma City, downtown.
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12: Still out for OKC with a strained hamstring. Cleveland is 5-0 at home this postseason, and the next game in their best of seven is Monday in Cleveland. Pistons lead 2-1 now after the Cavs beat Detroit today, 116-109. Donovan Mitchell, 35 points. Cavs shot 58% from the floor. Golden State re-signed coach Steve Kerr to a 2-year deal. The Warriors have just one 50-win season in the last 7 years. In the WNBA season openers, road wins today for Phoenix and Dallas, and tonight for Atlanta, 91-90 at Minnesota. Angel Reese now with Atlanta, 14 rebounds. Four more games on Sunday. In the NHL playoffs, Carolina had swept its first-round series. They just swept their second-rounder with an overtime win at Philadelphia tonight, 3-2, to say goodbye to the Flyers. And in the game at Minnesota right now in the playoffs, it's Wild 3-1 over Colorado, about 7 minutes to go in the second period. On Fox went to Christian Lundgaard on the Indy road course, snapping a 47-race winless streak. You have to go back almost 3 years to his last victory. Former Braves manager Bobby Cox passed away at the age of 84. Man who had, well, top five in victories and had a World Series title in his great run with the Braves. 1995, he won the World Series. He was also kicked out more times than any other manager in Major League history. In baseball today, Toronto 14-1 winners against the Angels. Tampa Bay at Boston rained out. The Reds ended an 8-game losing streak, edging Houston 3-1. Philadelphia got a 3-run homer from Kyle Schwarber, his 14th, and beat Colorado 9-3. Texas tonight shut out the Cubs 6-0. That ends the Cubs' 10-game winning streak. Milwaukee, with 2 runs, bottom of the 10th, has beaten the Yankees 4-3. Home victories for San Diego and Arizona. Home wins for the White Sox and Royals as well. rain delay at the start at Cleveland, so they're still going. The Guardians in the bottom of the eighth are tied 1-1 with the Twins. Cleveland making a trade today, acquiring Gold Glove catcher Patrick Bailey from San Francisco. Two late games. Pirates in the bottom of the fifth lead at San Francisco 2-1, and it's the Braves now 6-0 over the Dodgers, top of the fifth. Dodgers with just one hit against Spencer Strider, who recently returned from injury. The Dodgers starter tonight in his season debut, returning from a sore shoulder. Blake Snell, 77 pitches in three innings of work, four earned runs allowed. By the way, at AAA, Dodger shortstop Mookie Betts tonight had a hit, a walk, and a run scored. Back to you.
10: Damn it, Blake Snell.
13: Thanks, Steve.
12: It's bobblehead night.
10: It is his bobblehead night.
13: I get Blake Snell bobblehead. I understand. I just think that poor AAA starter tonight, as he toes the mound, and it's like, oh, okay, that's Mookie Betts. Well, I know I'm not having a good day. Awesome. All right, thanks a lot, Steve. Mm-hmm. Martin Weiss, Mons Villanos, coming to you live from the Fox Sports Radio studios. Ian, let's go into the arena right now with Mark Medina, right? We got him, right? Mark Medina in the arena, crypto.com. I've been told, Mark, so if they're lying to me, I apologize for painting you in a bad point. But are you there watching Austin Reaves miss every shot he can take?
14: Martin, Monsa, yes. I'm there seeing him miss every shot and complaining to the refs, and LeBron James getting the free throw line for the first time about 2 minutes ago.
13: So now, first time 2 minutes ago, that's insanity when you consider the way he plays. I do want to ask you this, though, because I feel like a lot of my NBA takes have now become revelations for the rest of the world. I have said that Austin Reaves is not the third best player on a championship level team since he arrived in Los Angeles. And I didn't know if I was taking crazy pills or what. But now that we've gotten through we're here in the second round of the playoffs, he's now pointing to like maybe he's the second best player on a championship team. I'm still wondering now, the Lakers are going to lose this series. What do they do going forward? Because LeBron's been their best player this postseason.
14: Yeah, I think that nothing changes as far as who stays, who goes. They have sent signals that they want to keep Austin Reaves. But I think what the details are going to be is, do they deal max contract? When they look at how he plays in the regular season, the postseason, every single year it's a different story. Now, part of it has to do with Luka Doncic not being available, and that's part of the value that they see in Austin Reaves, that he plays well with Luka. But I wouldn't be surprised if the number gets negotiated lower. But I think that both parties feel like they're better off staying with each other, but maybe not on the max deal. As far as LeBron goes, you know, to his credit, he's kept delaying father time a little bit, but it's one thing to have this role for a full season while still getting paid at a max salary. Moving forward, it's going to be, okay, to what extent are you willing to take that pay cut? I think that he would be, but it's with a lot of qualifiers that, hey, first you got to upgrade the roster, and then I'll see what I'm comfortable doing, as opposed to agreeing to something and then hoping and praying that they, you know, make some more moves.
10: Let's shift over to the other game that wrapped up earlier today, Mark, between the Pistons and the Cavaliers. You know, Martin's a big Pistons guy.
14: You called it, I know, about James Harden, right.
10: I called it about James Harden. It's true. But do you see, because Martin loves the Pistons, and I see the Pistons. I see them being really good. But I also think that the Pistons rely on Cade Cunningham too much. Agree or disagree?
14: Agreed. They put him on an unfair situation that if he has a bad game, all of a sudden they're incredibly in trouble. Now, you know, like with every team, your star player usually has to play at his best. But on paper, the Pistons should have a good three-point shooting team, but they've been very inconsistent here. And the fact that they squandered double-digit lead against Cleveland, it's just one of those things that is the latest example of why they seem so vulnerable, why they were challenged against the Orlando Magic, you know, through seven games in the first round. So when you look at Cade Cunningham, he's laid eggs. He has some high turnover games, even though he's tried to work on what he calls his shot diet with having a good range of, you know, attacking the basket, mid-range, three-point shots. He hasn't quite been the efficient player, but their physicality, defensive versatility, and their three-point shooting should be enough to offset it. Problem is, those things aren't always consistent.
13: So one of the Mark, you've been doing shows with me for quite some time now, so you know I've been asking you about this Timberwolves team and their shots.
14: Now, Martin.
13: I'm just saying, dude. I've been on Anthony Edwards and the Timberwolves for the longest time. They win game one against Victor Wembanyama, and all of a sudden, the whole world is in love with them. Then they get their asses kicked in game two, and in game three, lose a game that I feel like both teams had a great shot to win, very much like game one, both teams had a great shot to win. Here's the thing, though. The Achilles heel, no pun intended, for the Timberwolves all these last three postseason runs has been Mike Conley. He's just not, and it's not a knock to him. He's just at 35, 36, 37. You pick the run. And he's just, after a while, he just kind of runs out of gas. They make the trade for Ayo Dosunmu to take him off the ball. They have Dante DiVincenzo. I don't know if Minnesota has enough anymore to get through this thing. If they would have, if they had had, I think, I'll put it like this. I think injuries are going to rob off of the series that I think a lot of people are thinking we're going to get from here, unless Anthony Edwards can take his play to a next level, which he did for his credit in game three.
14: Yeah, I mean, there's a reason why they've tried to gradually decrease Mike Conley's role. I mean, he only played 4 minutes against the Spurs in game three. They wound up trading him to then gain him back. But yeah, that Ayo Dosunmu injury is huge because he is very versatile. And now he's back, but it's not the same thing as far as just his comfort level, his rhythm. Dante DiVincenzo, that hurts as well, his season-ending injury. I think the bigger thing is that Anthony Edwards always has to be more efficient. He's not always like that. And they had this 7'3" problem named Victor Wembanyama. I mean, he was having these fadeaway shots of a Rudy Gobert, making him look like Hakeem Olajuwon. And it's fitting because he was working with Hakeem this past summer, you know, on his footwork and his post moves. So I think the thing with the Wolves, you're onto something, is that they're not always efficient. And the other thing is they can get up for big games, but then just when they taste success, they relax a little bit, play too much one-on-one. They're not as careful with the ball. So it's a very cyclical thing that they're going through. And as a result, they're in the middle of this identity where they're not the, you know, the happy-go-lucky team that just got to the playoffs and they're young, give them time, but they're not really ready to be a true contender.
15: All right, let's move over to the East again here, Mark. Knicks and 76ers. New York has won six in a row. Jason Smith has been almost unbearable. Do you think this can be sustainable for the Knicks? And do you think that Philly just exhausted everything in trying to beat Boston?
14: Yeah, you know, sorry to make Jason Smith even more unbearable, but the Knicks are going to the finals. This is sustainable. I don't think it's good enough to beat the Thunder, presuming they get to the finals. But you've seen the Knicks since January be one of the best defensive teams. Since that early playoff scare against Atlanta, now they're offensively dynamic. Karl-Anthony Towns, Jalen Brunson more consistent together individually, and their role players are more consistent as well. So I think the Sixers, they've been playing with house money. I mean, I wasn't expecting them to beat Boston. They had injury concerns back and forth with Joel Embiid. And now, to what you're saying, they've kind of run out of gas. Tyrese Maxey, he's the real deal, but he can't be the best player right now. Mm-hmm. He might be at some point, but it has to start with Joel Embiid. But he's still limited because he's coming in and out of the lineup with his injuries.
13: All right, there you have it, Mark Medina. Mark, I'll give you a sneak peek of what you missed in the Lakers game while talking to us. A lot of buckets for the Thunder, not so many for the Lakers, unfortunately.
14: I haven't missed. I've been multitasking, watching the danger unfold before the Lakers' eyes while being able to talk hoops with you.
13: Oh, yeah. I don't know. Call emergency services because that team in blue is starting to catch fire. And we don't need any more fires in Los Angeles.
14: They have paramedics on standby.
13: All right, Mark Medina, there he is. Enjoy the rest of the game. Thank you for coming on. NBA reporter for Essentially Sports. 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
30: People never believe me when I say I'm just like them. I take out the trash, do dishes, and I struggle with moderate obstructive sleep apnea, or OSA. And a lot of adults with obesity also struggle with moderate to severe OSA. You know those scary breathing interruptions during sleep? The loud snoring, choking, and daytime fatigue? I knew I had to talk to my doctor. 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
4: Martin Weiss, Monsi Bolaños, coming to you live from the Fox Sports Radio studios. Monsi, I tell you a little story. Once Bobby Cox died, it reminded me, as Steve DeSager was going through, Bobby Cox, longtime manager of the Atlanta Braves. I'm a kid from Louisiana, which means baseball to me meant the Braves or the Cubs. Because those were the teams that were on WGN Superstation and TBS, which Ted Turner, who also just recently died, TBS, Turner Broadcasting System. So I watched Bobby Cox a lot. My dad loved Greg Maddux. And the most exciting part of baseball for me as a kid, who I admittedly wasn't a fan, was when Bobby Cox would get up out that dugout and go call the umpires everything but a child of God and get ejected. And I just thought that was the coolest freaking thing, that these grown men could yell at each other and then not fight.
5: Right.
4: And then have to come back and do it again the next day.
5: Yeah.
4: And they were like okay with each other. And it was just, I always thought that was the coolest thing about sports. It was one of the reasons why I was worried about replaying baseball, because I want to see yelling and arguing.
5: Right.
4: And a good baseball manager argument versus an umpire is still, to me, something that will stop and get me to watch like Shawshank Redemption on cable.
5: If I don't see spit on my screen, this is not real. This is not a real fight in baseball between the ump and the manager. I'm with you. It's weird because that's only in baseball. Only in baseball does that happen.
4: Because there's,
5: or can it happen?
4: Well, you know why? Because there's no secondary penalty. You either are ejected or you are not. Right?
5: True,
4: so you have to rise to the level.
5: Right.
4: There's no 15-yard
5: the
4: penalty. There's no 5-yard. Yeah. There's no 5-minute misconduct.
5: Yes.
4: You don't get a technical. There's no technical foul.
5: Right.
4: So, like, there's either you get ejected or you don't. So, when I get ejected, boy, I'm going to earn that money.
6: Got to get your money's worth.
5: I'm going to get
4: my money. Because when I get one technical foul, I know if I get a second one, that was with Draymond Green strategy for so long. I'm getting my first technical foul with 1 minute left, 1 minute in the first quarter, because I know they're not going to want to give me another one and kick me out of this game.
5: Yeah,
4: and let me do whatever I wanted to do, right? You know how
5: he knew what he was doing.
4: How many managers you see yell and say, I'm not, you keep going, I'm going to throw you out.
5: Yeah.
4: And then Bobby Cox would keep going, you know, and say, all right, buddy, go out of here. He said, I'll see you tomorrow. He said, all right, I'll see you tomorow. All right, rest in
5: peace.
4: Unless
5: it was a doubleheader, I'll see you later.
4: Right,
5: that could happen in Atlanta or Chicago.
4: Right, especially in Atlanta. It'll rain
5: yeah,
4: delay.
5: That's what I'm saying.
4: Oh, it's 1 o'clock. Oh, buddy, I got something for you at 5:30.
5: You wait.
4: All right, so the WNBA tipped off today.
5: Sure did.
4: And big win for them, in my opinion, having the last 4 number one picks as the lead-in to the Eastern Conference playoff game today. But I watched today, and I had an opinion years and years ago as the rise, we were watching the rise in women's college basketball, and we are now seeing the fruits of that labor in the WNBA with these players who are first overall number one picks that we know. We know them well.
5: Mm.
4: Hell, in one case in Dallas, we know who's dating who. But I would say the concern that I had about Caitlin Clark 3 years ago, I still have today.
5: Which is?
4: She's a volume three-point shooter that does not necessarily shoot with the level of efficiency that you would deem that she would have. And the reason why, in my opinion, is because she does not go left. She still doesn't go left.
5: No, I think she only goes left.
4: She pulls up for threes on the left. She goes up for the layups on the right-hand side.
5: Okay.
4: That's what I'm saying. She can't finish to the left.
5: Yeah, okay.
4: And as a result, everything's a step back to the left. Everything. So the book is out on her. And I know she's dealt with a lot of injuries, but we are now two off seasons in. I would have expected, and again, one game in, I would have expected to see, and hopefully we do down the line, that improve. I've thought Paige was better than her from day one for this reason. Paige is a better, more complete player. And I think you saw it today.
5: I've always thought that Paige Bueckers was the most complete player. I've agreed with that. I think I still would, like, if I had to pick and I was drafting, I might still take Caitlin Clark. Caitlin Clark, her passes to me, she's exciting in her plays, and I mean on her passing. Yeah, those logo threes, who doesn't love that? So that's, she just has exciting plays that are easy to put on social media and for you to follow. I was not coming into today with a lot of expectation. She hadn't played a game at Fieldhouse, I think is where they play, in what, over 300 days. I think she was nervous. I think there was a lot on this. And also injuries, like you fear a little bit of like getting hurt again. I thought she played solid. Paige Bueckers is the better player. I think Aaliyah Boston had the better game tonight.
4: Mitchell led the Fever scoring.
5: Kelsey Mitchell, but Aaliyah Boston, I was like, oh my goodness, girl. Like if you give the ball to her anywhere near the basket, she is going to score. She is going to score.
4: Just when you got that real heliocentric style that Caitlin plays, she's got to be efficient. She can't turn the ball over. 8 assists to 7 turnovers today. 2 for 9 from 3. That's tough.
5: And if you're a shooter and a streaky shooter, when you're bad, it's bad.
4: That's why there's a reason why Gino Auriemma, Paige Bueckers, I'm good with this. I'm not calling Caitlin Clark.
5: It wasn't just Paige Bueckers, though. It was a bunch more, you know?
4: It was them two in that class.
5: But she still did it on the other side.
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1: Yeah, coming right up. He is Bucky Brooks. I'm Andy Furman. We are live from the Fox Sports Radio studios about maybe 11 minutes before the top of the hour, so it's time for Yay or Nay. So let's do it.
2: Okay, let's begin.
3: Rack those brains, gentlemen. These stories need an answer.
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3: It's Yay or Nay.
1: And the man himself, Michael Gonzalez, making his debut on Fox Sports Sunday. Michael, are you ready?
5: Yeah, I'm ready for it. Let's do it.
1: Let's do it. Go right ahead.
5: All right, Bucky. WNBA or MLS? Yay or nay?
6: Ooh, WNBA over MLS. Yay, yay, yay, yay, yay.
1: You know, I'll take WNBA over NHL, WNBA over MLS. I might on a good day, a WNBA over MLB. Whoa. Might do it. Over United Football League, over a lot. I enjoy watching the WNBA. I really do.
5: All right, Andy, a French teen is facing mischief and public nuisance charges in Singapore after posting a video on social media of himself licking a straw from an orange juice vending machine and putting it back. Yay or nay?
1: Yay, very creative. I love it. I love that. And this thing should go viral. I think it's great. I love this kid. I mean, what do you mean a public nuisance? Really? I mean, some people think I'm a public nuisance doing this show, but I'm not. Okay? Really? But I promise you, I'm not. I'd say yay. I love it.
6: Wait a minute. He licked an orange juice straw and put it back in the vending machine?
1: Yes.
6: That's nasty as all get out. No.
1: But it's not
6: terrible.
1: A nuisance.
6: Don't. Yes, it is. It is. Because the next person is going to take a drink from that thing. That is nasty. Absolutely.
1: But just think about that.
6: Terrible.
1: May have been the last straw. So he's doing them a favor. Maybe there were no more straws left after that. So you just wash it off and clean it off. That's all.
6: No, we're not drinking that. That is all kinds of nastiness. No.
1: Okay. Yes.
5: All right. All right. Want to see the Liberty Bell, the semi-quincentennial, but don't have the time or cheese for a pilgrimage to Philadelphia? Have no fear. The Treasury Department commissioned copies of the broken bell, one for each U.S. state. Yay or nay?
1: That's Bucky.
6: I mean, that's nay. I mean, there's only one Liberty Bell. So find a way to do it or look at it on YouTube. But you got to find a way to get there. You can't make all the life mementos come to you. You got to get there. That's just what it is.
1: Right. You know what? I'm with you 1,000% on this. There's only one. You know what? Get off your rear end and go to Philadelphia. We don't want phonies. We don't want facsimiles, really. I mean, what's that burger place that's out there in California? What's that famous place out there? Right?
6: We're talking about In-N-Out? What kind of burger?
1: In-N-Out, yeah. They don't have In-N-Out in New York, okay? Okay, so don't. If you want an In-N-Out burger, get your butt out there to the West Coast. If you want the original of anything, go there where the original is. You know, are they going to start building Mount Rushmore in every state right now? No. It's in North Dakota, right? Go to North Dakota to see it.
5: All right, Andy.
1: Fired up here.
5: Seattle Mariners starter Logan Gilbert recently stopped at least one earned run last week. With a runner on third in the first inning of the Mariners' 5-4 win over the Athletics, Carlos Cortez belted a line drive at the right fielder, and the ball somehow lodged in his jersey. Yay or nay?
1: Yay, I loved it. I thought it was magic. I watched that several times on YouTube. It was like magic. I loved it. I'd love to see him do it. He couldn't do it again if he tried. It was wonderful. You know, one of the highlights in Major League Baseball, which kind of gives me a little hope, maybe I will like that over the WNBA. Maybe. I don't know.
6: Yeah, no, I don't like that because I don't like magic. So, yeah, I'm not a big fan. I like
1: you don't
6: certainty.
1: Like magic?
6: I like to know what's going on. No, I'm not a magic fan. Doesn't do anything for me. Yeah, I can be the party pooper in that regard. Yeah, that doesn't do anything for me.
5: All right. Bucky, a Mexican circus performer showed off her strength of her scalp by lifting 166.11-pound weight with her hair. Diana Elizabeth Patrice Hermosillo put her long hair into twin braids and she tied together at the ends and used them to lift 166 pounds of weight. She kept the weight off the ground for 14 seconds. Yay or nay?
6: One, that's crazy. Two, I don't know how she discovered it. I mean, so yay for her, but I don't know when you just wake up and decide, you know what I'd like to try is to hang 107-pound weight off my hair. Yeah. Great for her, though.
1: Maybe that's
6: great
1: magic, trick. But that could have been magic book. It could very well be. I don't know. But you know what? I say yay, yay, yay, because she finally did something with that ugly creative hair. It's too long. You don't want to get a cut. Do something with it. So you lifted some weight.
6: Yeah, I don't know. That's a nice party trick, but I don't know. Weird me.
1: All right, Michael, did a great job. We appreciate that. Okay, now here's the question. Why is she always dissed? That and so much more. Where? On Fox Sports Sunday, coming up here next. We are Fox
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16: This is not a drill.
17: Oh,
16: this
17: boy.
16: Is real.
17: Oh, boy.
16: Aaron Rodgers expected to be in town tonight, with the expectation of him signing this weekend. This is the big one.
17: Mm-hmm.
16: This is the real thing, folks.
17: Yep.
18: Okay, so he wants more money, and Steelers are going to cave. He deserves more money. They were actually a grown-up, functional offense. You can look at the numbers. Pre-Aaron Rodgers in 2024, they were completely inept at virtually everything. And last year, they may not have been special, but it was a massive improvement. They were actually, didn't give the ball up much, and honestly, pretty good in the red zone. So you can't ask a Hall of Fame quarterback in back-to-back years to give you two freebies. Last year was sort of like that Costco free sample year. Aaron gave you some Costco free samples. And now Aaron's saying, okay, this year I need you to buy in bulk. No freebie. I mean, he had a better year than Baker Mayfield and made about 35% of what Baker Mayfield did. The bigger picture, though, with Cleveland is that I can remember having a discussion with a boss years and years ago at a television network. And the boss said, we've got about a 7 to a 10 year plan. I don't expect NFL teams to have 7 to 10 year plans, but most NFL GMs I talk to have between a 3 and a 5 year quarterback plan. And the Steelers don't. That's why the Rams drafted Ty Simpson. They think they're going to get 2 great years, Stafford, maybe a third. But most NFL teams have a 3 to a 5 year plan at quarterback, and the Pittsburgh Steelers.
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21: 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You want to do 14 or 16? Okay. Now we're going to 24. Well, how long are we going to be at 24? In last year's final AP Top 25, Iowa was ranked 17th with 4 losses. USC and Michigan, they were ranked 20th and 21st with 4 losses. So we're going to have teams with 4 losses. And of course the coaches are going to be in favor of this. 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
24: In the NBA playoffs, Oklahoma City leads the Lakers 3-0 after winning in L.A. Saturday night, 131-108. The Thunder outscored them by 25 in the second half. Cleveland down 2-1 now after a defeat of Detroit, 116-109, 35 points for Donovan Mitchell. The NBA draft lottery is Sunday. Golden State re-signed coach Steve Kerr to a 2-year deal. 4 WNBA season openers on Saturday, and the road team won each of the four, including Dallas, 107-108. At Indiana. In the NHL playoffs, Carolina completed a 4-game sweep with an overtime win at Philadelphia 3-2. Minnesota 5-1 over Colorado. In Major League Soccer, Portland won 6-0 over Kansas City. In baseball, the Braves beat the Yankees in 10. Atlanta dominated the Dodgers 7-2. Former Braves skipper Bobby Cox died at age 84. I'm Steve DeSager.
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1: 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He's my guy, my partner, the main man, Mr. Football, Bucky Brooks. How are you, Buck? What's going on?
6: Not too much, Andy. Everything is good, man. No complaints. Life is grand.
1: Am I a little too loud? For you? I'll calm down a little bit. I get out of control sometimes.
6: No, I get that.
1: Happy Mother's Day. You know, I just want to let everybody know, including you, Buck, and your family, happy Mother's Day to your wife, to everybody in your family. It's a great day. Celebrate. And, you know, I did some research because I want to find out how it started. You know, the history of Mother's Day. I'm that way. I got a lot of free time. Mother's Day, celebrate on the second Sunday in May in the U.S. of A., founded by Anna Jarvis, 1908, to honor her mother's legacy and the sacrifices all mamas make. It became an official holiday in 1914 after Jarvis campaigned for a day of personal gratitude through the later fought against its rapid commercialization. Now, I would say this. I just don't think we have things like this today anymore. What do I mean by that? We'll have National Cookie Day, National Pizza Day. We have Left-Handers Day. We don't have anybody who's like really gung-ho on a big-time day to celebrate for someone who really deserves that day, like a mama or a papa. Do you agree? You got crazy days now, but nothing like Anna Jarvis did back in 1908.
6: Nah, but I mean, you're talking about 1908, all the days have been taken since then. I mean, like, we get multiple days and multiple things on days and those things. So it's just, it's a different time. I do understand and appreciate the desire to recognize those who've sacrificed and done so much for so many of us. And so Mother's Day, look, the ladies are well deserving of getting their flowers on this day.
1: Right, and I tell you, I noticed something recently, I think the last year or two. It's no longer Mother's Day. It's now like Mother's Day weekend. you know? And I went to some of the shops around town. I mean, you cannot believe the amount of cards and flowers that are being bought right now. And like, tell you what, these greeting cards, I mean, they cost a pretty penny now. They're about $4, $5, $6 for a card, for a Mother's Day card. I was thinking of going back home and making my own card for Mama. Really? It's crazy.
6: I mean, it's the cost of everything is going up.
1: I know. I can't complain. Life is good. If you have your health, you're a winner. That's what it is. All right, big news. We got big news, but it wasn't really much of a surprise. You know what the big news is? The NCAA tournament expanding to 76 teams, okay? And look, the way the leagues are going, there's only one answer here. Who wins? Money. The green cabbage of salvation, okay? The geld. It's all about the money. And I tell you what, why would you even have a conference tournament now when you're expanding now to 76 teams? I don't get it. I mean, 68-team format was pretty good to me. We came to know it. We came to love it. And now it's going up to 76. And they're going to have, like, a tournament to get into the tournament, you know, in Dayton, the triple header now going in. I don't get it. I mean, I just think that less is more. Bigger is not better, I don't think. I mean, it's better for the coaches because if you make the tournament, there's a real good chance you're not going to get fired even if you have a losing record.
6: Yeah, I don't know if that's going to guarantee it's going to shield coaches from being fired and those things, but I do believe the expansion has to do with, like, the Power Four teams wanting more teams in. It's another power play for TV and those things. And what you're hoping, more eyes, more visibility on the pre-tournament leading into the tournament. I mean, that's what this is about. This is about TV and those things. It's not about anything beyond that. It's not about giving the Cinderellas more opportunities to get in. It literally is about finding various ways to enhance the TV offering so you can make more money to pay the players and everyone else who's associated with the tournament.
1: Yeah, and initially, if you look at it, say, well, you know, they're going from 68 to 76. Oh, there's a real good chance now that maybe the mid-majors or maybe the also-rounds will get in. That's not the case because it was the big boys that really voted for this. They wanted it. They hounded for this. I'm talking about the ACC, the Big 12, the Big 10, the SEC, and even the Big East. They wanted it. They're going to benefit the most of this. Why? Because when you apply 76 teams to this tournament, the five high major leagues would have received maybe this year six additional bids. Maybe the Mountain West would sneak in with maybe one or two more bids. So really, who's going to benefit by it? The strong, the rich get even bigger. I don't get it. I don't understand why. I'm going to be confused. I don't like it. And what happens with the conference tournaments? It's almost very similar to the bowl games in football. They're meaningless right now.
6: I mean, yeah. I mean, like, a lot of this is kind of that stuff. You say meaningless, I'll say not. It doesn't have as much nostalgia as cachet as it used to have when you made the tournament because you have to earn the right to make it. Just like with bowl games, there was a line of demarcation where you felt like only the really, really good teams were allowed into this exclusive club to participate in the tournament. Now we can say not so much, but that's just the way it is. And you are going to see some teams and some conferences trying to figure out what to do with their tournaments. Do they continue on with those tournaments, or are those tournaments, do they have any value to them anymore? It certainly would change the landscape a little bit.
1: You know, I watch those tournaments on TV, and I don't even know where they make the money to turn the lights on. There's no one in the stands. No one goes to those tournaments. They really don't. I mean, I watch, like, the Mid-American Conference Tournament, whatever it may be. These tournaments of the mid-majors or even lower, no one's there. They're really not. I'm talking about coaches. You talk about pressure right now. Coaches now at those power schools that wanted this expansion, now there's less excuses for failing to reach the tournament, okay? Teams with losing records in conference play are going to get in right now. And if you're not one of those guys getting into the tournament, it's going to reflect poorly on you. And you know what? Out ski you go. Get a pink slip, you're going to be gone. So there's more pressure to get in. That's what I'm thinking. There's more pressure now for these schools and coaches of those schools of the ACC, Big 12, Big 10, SEC, and even Big East. There's a lot of pressure right now on these guys.
6: Oh, ton of pressure. And it's going to, I mean, that's just the way it is and the way it's going to be. Like, there's a ton of pressure. You got to be able to get in. You have to be able to find a way to survive this new landscape until it kind of calms down and settles down. But, you know, too much is given, much is required. And these coaches have been given a lot of resources, a lot of cash, a lot of everything. So it just changes how they go about it because there is more pressure on them to get these things done.
1: you know, I'm ranting and raving right now, and I kind of like the status quo. Is that your take on this? Because maybe it's just like I don't like change. You know, I don't like to change anything. I don't like to change my clothes. I wear the same clothes every day. I don't like change. I don't like change.
6: Yeah, it is very clear and apparent. You're not a big fan of change. You would like things to be like they've always done. And even though there is a natural evolution that must take place, yeah, you are definitely one who doesn't like it to change a lot for you.
1: I don't think it's my age. I just think that's I've always been that way. You know, when I went to school, I always went the same way. I took the same route every single day. And I did. That's, you know, when you go to class, then you always sit in the same seat every day when you're in school. You sit in the first row, last seat in the row. You don't want the professor or teacher to see you. So you sit in the back. So when you don't go to class one day and you cut, he won't know you're not there.

0: 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All right, let's do this.
1: Count it on three. One, two, three.
2: Prop it up.
1: Let's go, play.
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0: All right, prop bets galore. Crack, I know you're doing the happy dance when we're talking prop bets over here. What do you like today?
3: All right, let's go to the New York Knickerbockers, Josh Hart. I'm taking his over 21.5 points and rebounds. Looks like OG's going to miss this game too, which uparts minutes and scoring opportunities. Embiid pulls Anthony Towns outside the paint enough that it opens up some rebound opportunities for Hart. Josh Hart over 21.5 points and rebounds.
4: I was looking at Josh Hart rebounds. I mean, dude's an animal, man. Like, his energy, and the thing about the Knicks is that the way they play the game, right? They're just so energetic. Anytime I could be on Hart, I'm all for it. I'm not sure. I like the Ducks tonight to score the first goal in the game. Team to score first goal regular time, -115. I think they're going to, they just have to, right? They're down 2-1. They're at home. They got to come back and bounce back tonight. And so I am going there. Look, Anthony Edwards is 26.5. I'm over Anthony Edwards' points. He's been a monster in this series. And again, back against the wall, I think even a first quarter over 7.5 is something I even look at. They started terribly in game one. It's been game three, but then still ended up playing well the last 4 minutes of that quarter. I think they have to start fast tonight. So those are a couple I'm eyeing today.
0: Nice. I'm going to go with this Knicks game. I'm going to go with Mikal Bridges. Give me over 14.5 points. Now, his points prop has ticked up steadily throughout the series because he's gone over every single time. And I just like the spot with no OG Anunoby. I can't imagine the Knicks would be crazy enough to play the guy. He's got a hamstring strain. This has been an issue for him in the past. You got a 3-0 series lead. You know, like, if you win today, the series is over, and there's no reason to even think about playing OG Anunoby today. So I think that it's a good spot for Mikal Bridges. He's going to get opportunities. He's going to get shot attempts. Karl Anthony Towns has done a great job of being an assist guy, a facilitator, getting his teammates involved. I would expect Mikal Bridges to be on the receiving end of a couple of nice passes from Karl Anthony Towns. Brunson will distribute it as well. So Mikal Bridges is going to get his opportunities. He had 14 shots last game, 14 shots in game. He had 14 shots last game. He had 13 shots in game two. He had 18 shots in 10 shots in game one. Sorry, I'm confusing the hell out of you right here. But he's getting double digit shot attempts, and he's shooting a nice percentage. I like Mikal Bridges to go over 14.5 points today. No OG, give me Mikal. I thought about taking a walk on the wild side with Paul George. You know, everybody who was on his over, it was like 15 points first quarter, let's go, and then nothing the rest of the way. That's just the way it goes, man. He'll probably have a really nice game, and you're like, where was that last game? That's typically how it works out, but I'm going to go with Mikal. All right, coming up next, will this team do its impression of OKC today? 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
21: 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I'm Christian Spicer. I'm a writer, podcaster, and a huge fan of The Last of Us. 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
3: Yeah, it was really tough to listen to Jeff talk about the Giants earlier. I was having a tough time back
2: here.
3: He's
2: a Dodger fan. It really, really hurts your soul right there. I'm sure that's, yeah.
4: I wish we would buy our championships, but we just can't.
2: It's deferred payments. Embrace it, Jeff. Embrace it. Technical producer extraordinaire, that is Mr. Chris Perfett.
5: We're not going to get the sweep, but it's okay. It's okay. He's only got one in him. It's
2: Detroit
5: totally fine.
2: Basketball.
5: Detroit.
2: There it is. Yeah. He's undeterred right there. Crushing the updates, crushing life. That would be one Isaac Lowenkron.
6: The bad news, LeBron, is you're down 3-0. The good news, LeBron, a random guy in Kansas with a mullet made a prom suit in your honor.
2: It's not all bad. There you go. And shout out to our guy on digital, Saga. Does an awesome job. Posts our clips. 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Get our picks. All that good stuff. Top of the hour. I believe we got Mike Harmon, Ryan Hollins on deck in less than 9 American minutes. Keep it locked right here on Fox Sports Radio. They have got you covered. All right, we got some picks to make. Let's do it.
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4: I like the Liberty to cover against the Mystics today, -5.5. Liberty looked really solid, even without Sabrina. And Mystics, you know, they're just, I don't think, as good. So I think the Liberty scored 106 points the other day. Like, they know what they're doing. So I think the Liberty covered today.
2: I'm going to take a team total. Give me the Sixers under 107.5. Do you trust Embiid and Maxey to play like stars today? I don't. Do you expect the Sixers role players to be really good? They haven't been over 100 points in 2 of the 3 games here. You know, so I can't trust the Sixers. Do you think the Knicks are just going to go through the motions and be like, if it's a gentleman's sweep, that's fine. No big deal. I don't expect that at all. So I'm going to take the under on the Sixers, 107.5. They're just quarters where their offense completely dries up. Takes one rough quarter, and they almost have no shot to get over 107.5. So I like the under there. All right, let's get to Crack's play of the day.
1: Floater is good. This is the best play of the day.
2: Give it to me. All right, Crack, what is it?
10: Back to the NBA prop market. Let's go to Minnesota, where we have Anthony Edwards. Points, rebounds, assist over 35.5 today. I think he'll have a good game, and I think they really need this game. So they just may pull this one out, as Jeff and I both said earlier. So Edwards, points, rebounds, assist over. And everyone, have a great day, and thanks to the staff. Thanks for what they do. Great music all the time. I never get to talk about that. My God, we have some really, I'll tell you, the music coming back from commercials, I never talk about it. What a great job our staff does here.
5: Thank you. Yeah. Nice. Appreciate it.
10: Yeah, you guys really do a great job.
2: Awesome. Yeah. That's great.
10: Big team hug.
2: A team hug. I love that. Yeah. It's rare we have an extra minute here, but yeah, because we do, I love this soundbite from J.J. Redick, right? Okay. Lakers head coach. So he's basically talking about SGA hasn't gone off offensively, but, you know, they're still getting their teeth kicked in. This is a great soundbite. Check this out.
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0: Just got this, you know, $3.35 an hour minimum wage job, and next thing you know, I got this freaking $25,000 prize.
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0: with some fun reminders of follow your dreams. Christopher Fett, our techno producer, was giving me the update on this. Mike Harmon, Ryan Hollins with you here at Fox Sports Sunday. He'll give you the abbreviated version here because this is a cool story reminding you, A, don't throw stuff out, like all your stuff from your career. I'm going to go through your catalogs at some point, Ryan Hollins. But Chris had the story of this band and this piece of music.
1: Yeah, so this band is named Fex, and the name of the song is Subways of Your Mind. But for 15 years, it had been just known as the most mysterious song on the internet. Someone uploaded it back in, I think, 09. It was, like, just recorded off of a radio station. Nobody knew the name of it. And then finally, early last year, the band finally, they weren't online, but they finally identified their music. This is like a German band that had never really had a hit. And everyone, they didn't realize everyone had been searching them so long, so they uploaded all the tapes to prove it was them. They've uploaded all their other tapes now. People are buying their stuff off Bandcamp. It's a really, and they have a great music video out where they're all in their 70s and 80s playing this song.
0: That's awesome.
1: Waiting 40 years for people to really know who they are.
0: See, the overnight success. It only took 40 years to get there. Thanks, Chris. At Chris Perfett is where you find him in the Twitterverse, our technical producer here today. See, Ryan, it takes, you know, like water eroding rock. It may take some time, but we eventually get there.
2: Yeah, we get there. We're here.
0: So good that they're getting their due now. All right, 116-109 yesterday. Cavaliers over the Pistons and the much maligned James Harden. We were just talking about him in terms of foul shooting, getting to the line. And he probably wore it even more than SGA did for a spell because the expectations on him were huge, right? For all these years in the league, and we talk about the regular season versus postseason and many a weary mile on his legs and the heavy minutes and usage rates for all those years that would finally catch up. It's like, he doesn't have anything left because he played all those games in the regular season and he's beaten up, but trying to stave off another early exit and maybe make an amendment to that final paragraph in the Wikipedia files for him is James Harden. Do they have a shot? I mean, the huge game yesterday from Donovan Mitchell, who had his own thoughts about the officials after game two. Notice a theme here. But they come back and win at home. Now it's 2-1 Detroit. We watched Detroit run back the prior series. Can Cleveland find the same way and path back to maybe taking the series?
2: Yeah, they absolutely can. But it's all about James Harden. It's hard to just win with a guy. And from Cleveland's standpoint, you know, you're going to have to see. I mean, James was outstanding, man, first and foremost. And I'm so happy for the performance he's had. So he's got to be somewhere in between there. I don't think he's got to be as great as he was. And, you know, he can't be as bad as he was in the other games, you know, right, have more turnovers than points. So if you get him somewhere in between, you're going to have a shot. And the reason being, Detroit is excellent and they have to beat you defensively. That is hard to do. And then in a sense, Cade Cunningham's got to go Super Saiyan. They don't have another playmaker, creator. Everything that they create, in a sense, organically, is from the defensive end of the floor. So, yes, they can absolutely come back. Detroit is the team that can win it or lose it, and they've got to play their style of play. So if Detroit is not allowed to play their style of play, you're right there in the mix.
0: Yeah, it's a curiosity, right? We talk about the depth of OKC as we did a little bit earlier this hour. A lot of these teams running through the playoffs, at least from my vantage point, Ryan, that you don't have that extra depth to really spell you heavy minutes, which means you're taxing those top line guys perhaps a bit more, even in this game. You look at Cade Cunningham and the amount that he touched the ball, 39 minutes, 10 of 27 from the field, 10, 10, and 8. Almost had the quadruple-double, but not in the best way when you look at the big 8 in the turnover category and finding a consistent second scorer. You got 21 from Harris, 15 from Duncan Robinson, and Duren had 11. And then off the bench, you're scattering trying to find some stuff together. Noticing with James Harden for all the extra, because he played really well in that fourth quarter, he got to the free throw line one time.
2: Mm-hmm.
0: One time. That might be, for all these stats that have been thrown about him the last week, I mean, that's you hang a star on this one, because you've never seen a stat line like that. But the bench play – is really you're stealing a few minutes and hoping to keep even, but you don't really have the difference maker, it would seem there. I mean, Schroeder gave you 11, a little bit from Strus, Merrill, and Tyson as well, 17 between the three of them. But it's going to, you're living and dying by what that starting five can get you.
2: Well, what ended up happening is, and this was the perfect storm for Cleveland when they had to have it, Donovan Mitchell was electric. And Donovan Mitchell took Ausar Thompson. Like, he had to get the main matchup. And then you had James Harden, who got to work a couple possessions against Duncan Robinson. And, you know, he got the favorable matchup. So, those two have to play well. You know, they've got to be in attack mode in Detroit as one of the stingiest defenses in the NBA for their physicality and the way they play. So it's going to be, and it's always been, we talked about this, it's a make or miss league. They're going to have to make shots. They're going to have to be aggressive. And again, Detroit can just go through spells where they absolutely struggle to score. You know, offense is hard to manufacture.
0: Yeah, this one will be curious to watch the follow-up effort. 116-109, again, the final. The Cavaliers shoot 58% from the field. So one of those where you nice outlier. You talk about the defensive acumen and what Detroit has been. But we've got ourselves a series there. We'll continue with the NBA playoffs as we roll on here. We've got two other series to take a look through, as well as a look back on the Lakers Thunder as well from the mind of Shai Gilgeous-Alexander. Just a little interesting clip that came out of his post game as they take a 3-0 commanding lead over the Lakers. We'll also talk about the specter of Luka Doncic and what it means for the Lakers as they start to retool, rebuild, reconstruct their squad for next year. Does it mean bringing a certain 40-plus-year-old back? We'll talk about it as we go. At the Ryan Hollins is where you find Ryan. You find me over at Swollen Dome. We're just getting started. A full hour of fun coming up here. It's Fox Sports Radio's Fox Sports Sunday. We are Fox
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9: John Polk was my nemesis. 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
14: 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I'm Matt Levine, the Money Stuff columnist at Bloomberg Opinion.
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